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0: So right now I'm going to feature my good friend, Capital D. Big up all the Connecticut crew. Once again, big up a whole of Hartford, New Haven.

0: if you missed the program, you can listen to the replay on Global Mix Radio Live. All right. That's right. I'm telling you, if you missed the program, you can listen to We Outside Radio on Global Mix Radio Live all over again after this broadcast. All right. So just tune in. All right, people.
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0: This is a brand new massacre called G Wagon. I'm gonna leave you with this one. Boom.

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Got one radio, got the whole world listening. Number one station, yeah, we run the transmission. 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

0: Debra is back, you know. 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
2: We know where you're up to. We know where you're up to, big boy. We know where you're up to. You give you them coke, now them take coke for joke. You give you them gun, now the gun them a ton. Now the fire a go burn and the blood just a run and the table must turn. Jack said the kingdom come. We know where you're up to. We know where you're up to. We know where you're up to, big boy. We know where you're up to. Simple Simon met a pie man going to the fear. Said Simple Simon to the pie man, give me way up, we don't care. There was an old lady who lived in a shoe. Had so many children, she never know if do. She gave them some porridge without any bread. Now a gunman come in and shot them all dead. Me say, we know where you're up to. We know where you're up to. We know where you're up to, big boy. We know where you're up to. 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
2: Some moments in, you know, in my life when I've heard bad news. I remember when my son was quite unwell and I was expecting something good to happen, and I got a phone call from the hospital saying, oh, this is what the results are, blah, blah. And I remember it kind of like really deflated me. And I thought, so how am I going to respond in this moment? Just, I was happy a minute ago, now I'm deflated.
3: Yeah.
2: And I just felt this real urge is that I'm going to go home, put on some worship music, and I'm just going to worship God. Yeah. Because I don't worship just because my life is great, but I worship because he's God. And I wanted almost to tell the atmosphere and the things that are going around that my worship is not about my circumstances, it's about God. And I went home and I just put music on and I just worshipped and as I sang. And the result of that was, like, the results were still the same, but I just felt uplifted. And actually, in that moment of upliftment, I was able then to really hear God, and he was saying, don't worry about it. Don't worry about what they said. It's not this, it's actually this. So I think there's a challenge in our expression of worship to recognise the reason behind it, and it's all about God. It's all about God. It's not because our life is going great. Yeah. It's not because you feel good, but just worship.
4: That's the thing that worship does. It helps shift our perspective from one thing, whether it's a situation, whether it's worries, anxiety, problems, or even like good things. It actually shifts our perspective on those things and to actually the goodness and the faithfulness of God, because they're the things that actually don't change. Like all this other stuff, it can change minute to minute, day to day, hour to hour. But like God, he's like the same yesterday, today, and forever. Living a life of worship, it's a lifestyle that permeates everything, which I said earlier. Then it works well outside of just singing songs, which we've established. You know, for myself, me and my wife, we've got three young kids. So even for us as a family, we're in a different stage of life now. Not everything works great all the time. Not everything goes to plan 100% of the time when it comes to the kids and just life. And so even for my wife, Zoe, when it comes to church on Sundays, sometimes she doesn't even get into a service. She doesn't kind of get to be in worship. She's at church and, you know, the kids are there. But so sometimes it's her being the best mum that she can be to the kids in those moments is actually her worship. And that has to be in other areas of life, right?
3: Totally. Yeah. So good.
5: I feel like that's important, because we can box worship into a church service rather than it's like a holistic thing that affects all of our lives. And so I think about worship holistically, it has to affect and like seep into every crack of our lives, you know?
4: Like in the workplace, when you're at school or at university, like there's so many moments if we choose to see it as that where we can actually worship, where we're actually just bringing our very best to God. And it doesn't always have to be explicitly preaching the gospel, but it's actually in the way that we speak to each other, it's the way that we love each other.
6: And those that are closest to you, whether you have kids or whatever that looks like for you, for me, I also have kids, they mirror and they show me what's important to me. Because what I think might be important to me is different to actually potentially what I live out. And so if the two aren't, that's part of the worship. It's the things lining up. It goes back to that realigning thing. So for me, the other day, my eldest, we were talking about something that was going to happen the next day. And she said to me, well, because we talk about it and it's important to us, she initiated and said to me, well, Dad, it sounds like we need to pray. Aww. And for me as a parent, that wasn't just how well done, that's the right answer, 10 out of 10. Mm. It went to the heart. Mm. Her response was because she's seen in her mum and dad, that's what they do. Mm-hmm. When they go, this is not just something they play on a Sunday, or it's something they inherited from their parents, or it's a nice hobby. It's real. And that only comes about for me. And again, whatever your situation, you know, the people closest to you and around you, you can see what's important to you often reflected in interactions. It's not about, am I the perfect? Of course, I'm not the perfect parent. But for me, it was like, wow, I gave thanks, like Jay was saying, because for me, that's something that's important that my girls grow up seeing, that they can go to God in all things. They can go to God. And so I think that's another way, like you say, whatever your Sunday might look like, or your Tuesday or your Saturday, those around us are impacted by it. And I think, again, it takes the pressure off, because it's not like we suddenly have to be Superman. Mm-hmm. No, because as we've said, it's not about what I do. It's about who I turn to.
4: Yeah, I read this book called Elements of Worship by a guy called Judson Cornwell. And in the book, part of it is talking about worship. He says, a part of our worship is actually an awareness of God in daily activities. Any place we're in can become the throne room of grace. And that's what we're talking about. It's not confined to this one thing. Or one method or one expression, but it's literally every part of our lives. We can be aware of God at work, or we can be aware of God's presence in the best situations and the toughest situations that we all face at some point, right?
6: Yeah. Because it's in the unexpected. This is the crazy thing that I realized even recently. Like, when people did great things for God in the Bible, what were they actually doing at the time? Because in my head, I'm kind of thinking, you know, they were getting ready to go do the thing, but they weren't. David was on his way to deliver bread and cheese, but he saw God in everything, and he found himself, you know, doing something that helped define the history of a nation. And when you read Acts, this early church, these apostles, they weren't out looking for, right, we've got to go find some people that we're going to do this or do that. They committed to a rhythm in their life of and you read all the way through Acts, every time something amazing happens, like miraculous happens, we focus on that, but we forget what they were doing. Mm-hmm. So like, they were on their way to the temple courts and they saw. Mm-hmm. As they went to the place of prayer, they were interrupted by. As they met for the common meal, da-da-da. If you read Acts, it's all the way through it. Not once is it, as they went looking for people to. Mm-hmm. And I think that's the thing. It's in our lives that we look up and go, wow. We see God, and it's that interaction. So worship is this just constant two-way flow. Yeah. And then it doesn't come from our willpower, right? But when it comes down to that place of just recentering, hey, God, I feel like this, and I can't, but you can. Mm-hmm. Then we tap into a source of power through the Holy Spirit, which is limitless.
5: Everything you're speaking about like returns us to like a simple truth of like a holy ordinary, where it's like every day, has to, and every little thing has to be holy before God. And it's like the willpower thing, knowing I can't do it. I think of Matthew 5, where Jesus is speaking Sermon on the Mount. It's like everything is so countercultural, but it's the first one that always gets me. It's like, blessed are the poor in spirit, for theirs is the kingdom of heaven. And it's like that takes away all anything to do with willpower, because it's like I'm spiritually poor. I'm like spiritually bankrupt, and like I can only do, the only thing I can do is receive and bring myself. I can't bring my routine. I can't bring, although that's so important, but it's like, it's not it in itself. Like a routine without God is just a routine. So it's like, I can't bring anything but myself, and everything, this call to like a holy ordinary is so countercultural, because everything is just in a rush. Everything is like so fast. And it's like, so with the countercultural thing, it's like, just holy ordinary, I guess.
3: 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Thank you.
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5: 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We're going to build churches. 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
6: I'm believing in this conference that God is going to stir our hearts.
7: If God has done this for me, He can do it for you. 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
8: We pray for revival to continue to build and break out across the cities and across the countryside and across the nations. 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Move in the preachers and the teachers and the pastors. May they burn with a passion for you, Jesus, that is unquenchable in Jesus' name.

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1: A group of youth turned up at our church and they said, we need your help. Turns out none of them were churchgoers, none of them were from Christian families. And one of them, this girl who's 17 years old, she had a dream. And in her dream, there was an open Bible and a voice said to her, you need to read Luke's gospel about Jesus. So she wakes up in the middle of the night, freaked out, as you would be. And she thinks, I don't even think we have a Bible in our house. She turns over, she turns on the light on her bedside table. There on her bedside table is a Bible open at Luke's gospel. She goes into school the next day. She says to her friend, I had a crazy dream last night. He says, I had a crazy dream. I saw in my dream an eye wreathed with angel wings and a voice saying like ancient words like holy, holy, holy. What's that about? The third thing said, I had a dream too. And they turn up and they say, we need your help. Would you help us? Now, I don't know what that means. We're seeing students who are having dreams being outside our church. And there's like a figure coming out and saying, you need to come into the church. And so they're turning up at church going, I've been told by a person in my dream I need to come to church. But what I think it means is that Jesus has not given up on this rising generation.
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8: Pastor David Hall as he comes to speak the word.
9: Fantastic. Come on, let's give Jesus a shout of praise in here today. Right from the top all the way to the floor, let's lift up the mighty name of Jesus in the house. Clap your hands. He's awesome. He's so good. You guys are incredible. You're amazing. Man, how good it is to be in London, in the best city in England, probably the best city in the world. I was in Manchester last week, which just reaffirmed how great London is. Yeah. But it is such an honor to be back. You know, Hillsong Church is the most influential church in probably the last 25 years right around the world. What Hillsong have done is, I mean, I think every good idea that I have at my church is a Hillsong idea. If we didn't have Hillsong, I don't even know what we'd do. We'd just turn up and hope for the best. But you guys have paved the way with worship, with preaching, with ministry, with leadership. And how many know that the best is still ahead for this church? And right here in the UK, God's doing something. You're so blessed to be part of this church, Pastor Tim, Pastor Nicola. How many are thankful for their pastors? They're amazing. They're awesome. Now, just before I preach, sit down in a sec. I just want to say hi to you. Oh, you can sit down now, but you're sitting down anyway, aren't you? So my whole hope today is that today wouldn't just sort of be a message, but I want to speak for about 30 minutes, and then at the end of the message, I want to believe God that God's going to come and touch people. And so if you're sick in your body today, I'm believing God wants to heal you. If you've come in with stuff, I'm believing God's going to set people free. How many know God's real? How many know that He's here? How many know that He is the same yesterday, today, and forever? And so I this is how I look at Scripture. So if you start reading the New Testament narratives and the stories of what Jesus did and people that interacted with Him, they got miracles. And I'm simple enough to look at some of those stories and go, if we did the things they did, we can get the things they got. And so when we come in faith to Jesus, the same things that we read in the Word are available to us today, because the Bible says He's the same yesterday, today, and forever. You might be visiting here today and thinking, you admire the things that Jesus did and, you know, who is claimed to be in the past. And we believe all those things, but we also believe that He is very much real right now and wants to meet us at our point of faith. And so today I'm going to preach, but more than anything, I want to stir your faith to believe God for something good to happen. And when faith comes to church, anything can happen. If you have a Bible, let's go to the book of Mark. The book of Mark. Somebody say Mark. See, I'm speaking the language the way the Queen actually invented it. If you're from America, it's Mark. If you're from South Africa, it's Mark. New Zealand have 4 million people and 90 million sheep, so they pronounce it Mark. And before I start, I'm so pumped to have my family with me. I've got my son, James. I've got my other son, Sam. And we're not allowed to talk too much about football in church, but he does follow a football team, and we've been to visit that church twice this week. And I won't say where it is, but it's somewhere in North London. But again, I don't want to pull on that thread, but let's just say that God moved in great power. And I've got my wife, Donna, with me. And
5: And she is amazing. And so anyway, let's see. And we're going to fly home to Australia tonight, right after church. And it's going to be amazing. Of course, I'll be first class, Donna, and the kids will be in economy. None of that is true. None of that is true. No one's flying first class. I'm putting the boys in the cargo hold and hoping for the best. Mark chapter 5, so Jesus went with him and a great multitude followed him and thronged him. Now a certain woman had a flow of blood for 12 years and had suffered many things from many physicians. She spent all she had and was no better, but rather grew worse. How many know that sickness is a thief? The devil puts sickness on people. God doesn't do that. The Bible tells us in John 10 that Satan comes to steal, to kill and destroy. And Jesus says, I've come to give you life and life more abundant. And so if you're sitting here sick, I don't want you to sit here going, well, that's the will of God. I want you to be free in the name of Jesus. Because the Bible says, whom the Son sets free is free indeed. Can you say amen this morning? It says she spent all she had and was no better, but rather grew worse. Some things only God can do. And how many know we're in the right place for God to do things this morning? And it goes on, when she heard about Jesus, she came behind him in the crowd and touched his garment. For she said, if only I may touch his clothes, I shall be made well. Immediately the fountain of her blood was dried up and she felt in her body she was healed of the affliction. And Jesus, immediately knowing in himself the power had gone out of him. That's powerful right there. The power had gone out of him, turned around in the crowd and said, who touched my clothes? But his disciples said, you see the multitude thronging you and you say, who touched me? In other words, there's thousands of people. Everyone's touching you. And you're asking, who touched me? And he looked, and I love this because he looked around in verse 32 to see her who had done this thing. But the woman, fearing and trembling, knowing what had happened, came and fell down before him and told him the whole truth. And he said to her, daughter, your faith has made you well. Go in peace and be healed of your affliction. God didn't just make her well, but he said, go and be healed. Live in that miracle. Live in what I've done. That's the nature of God. God's done so many good things for us. He doesn't want us to just experience this here. He wants us to walk in the victory of it everywhere we go. But it's interesting. The Bible calls her a woman with an issue. A woman with an issue of blood. Jesus never called her that. He called her daughter. And that's that. You might feel that there's thousands of people sitting in this room right now. It's easy to just feel like somebody, maybe just a bit inconspicuous, anonymous, sitting here with an issue, with a challenge. And you might feel like you're just a person with no name or no one knows you. Firstly, let me say this about this church. We care about every single person here, but more than that, God does. And to some, you might be a person with an issue, but here and to God, you're a son and a daughter, and God has a plan and wants to bring you into victory. In the name of Jesus, can you say amen? So he says, go in peace and be healed. But the Gospel of Luke tells this same story. And the Bible says in Luke 8, Jesus, he says, who touched me? And they're going, everyone's touched you. He says, no, somebody deliberately touched me. And I love that thought because I think sometimes it's easy to come to church and not have a mindset that I want to be deliberate about touching God. There's an intentional sense of I'm not leaving this place the way I came. I'm going to get something from God. It's a shift in your faith. But when we shift our faith and say, God, I'm going to get something from heaven, God will always meet us at our point of faith. And so right here in this story, Jesus says, somebody deliberately touched me. And then he says, because I felt power leave me. There's so much going on in this story. In fact, there's two stories happening at once if you read about Jairus and his daughter, but I'm just going to stay here today. But Jesus is in this region and thousands are touching him and he says, who touched me? And the disciples are looking at him like, Jesus, everyone's touching you. Pretty sure Judas just stole your iPhone. And then they said, no, I think it was Peter, but of course he denied it. And Thomas said, I doubt it was Peter. Now, do you know, the thing about Christian jokes is if you don't laugh at them, you're in trouble on Judgment Day. Everyone's touching. He goes, no, somebody touched me different. He's going, I know everyone's touching me. He said, but somebody touched me in a way that caused the power of the Holy Spirit to shift from me And I felt something move out of me. That's the power of God. How many know the power of God's real? I think sometimes as Christians, we forget that the power of God can turn something around in a moment of time. This stuff's real, man. Your plugs are a bit different to my plugs. I feel like I could almost get my little finger in one of your plugs. But if I did, how many know that there'll be a zap of something? The power's real. When you touch the power of God, things happen. When the power of God touched people in Scripture, they were walking, leaping, praising God. Man, when the power of God touched people, their sicknesses disappeared. Demons left people. The fire of God came upon. I know I'm yelling. I'm getting excited. I'll try and calm down. When the power of God touches you, it's really great. I highly recommend it. It's amazing. Man, when you've been touched by the power of God, you're never the same. Some of you have been coming to church and you love the music, you love the worship, you love the preaching, you love the teaching, you love it all. But you know, even more than that, there's even more than that for you. There's a touch of the power of the Holy Spirit. And when that power gets upon a believer, man, something changes. In the book of Acts, their heads caught fire, man. They started speaking in tongues. They got full Pentecostal. I don't want to be like half Pentecostal. I want to be full Pentecostal. Oh, I want to be the kind of Pentecostal where your right leg just starts to go. I want to carry something, man. I want to know that God's real. I don't want to just read about a God who was. He's the same yesterday, today, and forever. What he did 2,000 years ago in Jerusalem, he can do today in London. He's just looking for faith. And he says, I felt power leave me. But he says to the girl, the lady, the woman, I should say, I got it there in the end. He says, your faith has made you whole. So I look at that and I go, which one of those two is it? Is it God's power or was it her faith? Well, I look at it and I put it straight together. It's both. Of course, it's the power and the wonder and the mighty anointing of God, that supernatural force from heaven that can just step into the impossible and bring breakthrough. But that whole power is available, but it comes through the conduit of our faith. Now, let me just build a foundation here just for a little while longer. Jesus says in front of thousands of people, daughter, your faith has made you well. It wasn't the most, if you read that whole story, it wasn't the most convenient time for Jesus to stop, because he was actually on his way to raise another very sick girl who had ended up dying, and he had to get to that house, but he stopped and he says, daughter, your faith has made you well. Why? Because he knew. Well, firstly, in the Old Testament, which is in my top two favorite testaments, I like them both equal. I mean, that one's a bit longer. So, the word faith is only in there two times, and the word faith doesn't really mean what faith means now. It's more of a strong belief versus how we look at faith now, which I'll explain. And so, when we look at Abraham, or Moses, or David, or Joseph, or Esther, or Deborah, or Barak, or Sarah, or Jephthah. When we look at some of these great heroes of the Old Testament through the lens of Hebrews 11, we're told they're people of great faith. They didn't even know they had great faith. They simply heard a word from God and believed it. And that's actually what faith is. It's hearing the word and going, yes, that's right. I believe it. I'm going after it. But Jesus had to teach everyone faith wherever he went, because Jesus was about to go to Calvary and die and rise again and pour out his grace. But the only way that we could take a hold of his grace is through faith. And so he had to teach people how to have faith in order to tap into the kingdom of God. And so Jesus is using this moment to tell thousands of people, this is the faith that I'm talking about. Whether it's for healing, whether it's for salvation, whether it's for provision, whether it's for answered prayer, whether it's for a change of circumstance, if you can step into faith, there's nothing God cannot do. See, faith is the thing that God's given every one of us to obtain what he's promised us. Faith is that thing that causes you to laugh at giants. It's an internal conviction with an external response. Faith is amazing because it puts no limitations on God. But here's where it flips around. God puts no limitations on faith. And so Jesus says, daughter, your faith has made you whole. Your faith connected with my power, and look what happened. You know, today you walk in here, the power of God's in this room. If you just get your faith to connect with what God's doing in here, anything can happen Anything can happen. You might be in here with depression, or you might be here with a bad back or a crook neck, or a, I don't know, with a grumpy mother-in-law. I don't know what your challenge is, but what I do know is God's able to turn things around in a moment of time. One touch is all that woman needed. One touch from God. We can spend our whole life looking for secular answers, and some of those things are a great thing, but there's still nothing more powerful than one touch of the power of the Holy Ghost. Does anyone know what I'm talking about? Is there anyone in here that could wave their hand and say, man, I was in an impossible situation, but I had a touch from God and it changed everything? If that's you, just testify today. I didn't pay every one of those people to wave, just some. One touch changes everything. And so Jesus says, this is faith. And so if Jesus stopped to say, this is faith, well, let's have a look at what her faith looked like. The first thing, there's three things I want to give you this morning, this afternoon. Three things. The first, and this is a sign of her faith. The first is she had expectation. Yeah. And we'll hear that preached in so many ways. But the Bible says in Mark chapter 5, and I'll go back here and read it because I have no idea what it says, but I know it's very encouraging. It says in Mark chapter 5, in verse 27, I don't know if they can get that on the screen, but it says, when she heard about Jesus, somebody say she heard about Jesus. It says, when she heard about Jesus, she came behind him in the crowd and touched his garment. For she said, if I only may touch his clothes, I shall be made well. I love this. There's two parts to expectation. She heard and she said. I don't know what she heard, but what I do know is the Bible says in Romans, faith comes by hearing, and hearing by the word of God. She heard something. So I assume she heard the stories of Jesus. She heard the story where Jesus went to Peter's mother-in-law. She had a fever. I don't know what kind of fever it was. I think it might have been COVID. The original strain. COVID BC, I believe it was. And the Bible says he put her hand on her. There was no social distancing. He just put her hand on her. The power of God touched her, and Peter's mother-in-law got healed. I don't know if Peter was happy about it because it was his mother-in-law, and he did deny him a few years later. So I don't know if those things are linked. But what I do know is one touch healed that woman. Jesus goes to the wedding feast at Cana. The groom's parents obviously are a little bit stingy. They didn't fully cater for the situation. But Jesus says, come on, let's get some pots. He turns water to wine. I wonder if she heard that story. Or maybe she heard the story of a man with a paralyzed hand. Woo, man, that's a Holy Ghost something. But he said, you know what, I'm going to have a revival up here by myself. I'm hoping that if I can preach long enough, I'll join the cast of The Devil Wears Prada. I hope this is building your faith, because the Jesus I'm talking about is in the house today. He's real and he cares about you. He's alive. Man says, stretch forth. Jesus says, stretch forth. How do you stretch forth a paralyzed hand? You can't. But the minute faith kicks in, you just move it a little bit and boom, supernaturally. That's the kind of God we serve. Aren't you glad we don't serve some dead Jesus? He's not boring. He's alive and he's real. She heard something and it stirred her faith. I wonder if she had thought, man, if he can turn water into wine, he can heal my situation. I won't even interrupt him. I'll just come and grab the bottom of his cloak. No one will even know. I'll just say, maybe I should. I don't quite know how that looked out there. And she touched him. Jesus is walking. Something of the power of the Spirit. He says, I felt power. That's Holy Ghost power. Leave him. And he goes, who touched me? She heard, but then she said. I wonder what you said on your way to church today. I wonder if you said, I'm going to get something from God. Maybe you're here today and you're going, oh, I'll check it out. You know, the service still has a good bit of time left. I think this goes for another 2.5 hours. I'm joking. It's just 2 hours. Sometimes there's a fine line between a long church service and a hostage situation. kind of what you said today. Even now as I'm preaching, why don't you shift from hope to faith and say, you know, today's my day. I'm not going to leave this place with the junk that I've come in with, because whom the Son sets free is free indeed. Where the Spirit of the Lord is, there's liberty. Liberty's in the house and freedom's in the house. And there goes the Bakerloo line. So if you're hoping to get on that train, you're going to have to wait to the next one. He's here. Whether you're on the floor or in the rapture section. That seat's reserved for when King Charles comes to church here. And I'm believing God this week. Maybe not, who knows? If we could just come to church with faith. If you come to church in doubt and unbelief, it'll be a self-fulfilling prophecy. But if you come saying, God, today's my day, expectation. I was preaching in Dallas years ago. Pastor Nicholas said that I'm like really Pentecostal. That's not really my fault. I was raised by Pentecostal evangelists. And basically, evangelists are like pastors that are super passionate but can't hold down full-time employment. So they travel from place to place. But my dad's, he's still alive, he's 78, but he's like a revivalist. And he'll pray for the sick and he'll cast demons out of people, not for Instagram, just for their own self-victory. But he'll move in the Spirit, he'll pray for people, they'll fall under the power of God. And I think a little bit of that got on me, you know. And so I travel and preach and hold revival meetings in different places. And one time I was in Dallas preaching in Texas. And I was preaching this service. There was a crowd. It was probably about as big as this. But during that afternoon, I was just getting ready for the service. And I got on Twitter. Do you remember Twitter? That's what it was called before Elon bought it. Now it's X, but it was Twitter back in the day. I travel and preach and hold revival meetings in different places. And one time I was in Dallas preaching in Texas. And I was preaching this service. There was a crowd. It was probably about as big as this. But during that afternoon, I was just getting ready for the

me at Christ for the Nations tonight, and she uses this language. Now, this might be foreign to some. Anyone that's been in church over 25 years will know what I'm talking about. The rest, I'll explain. She goes, I'm going to be slain in the spirit. How many do know what I'm talking about? How many feel like it sounds like a very creepy thing? I think it's a creepy way to call it. I don't want anyone slain. We prefer you to live and prosper. But what he's talking about is when the power of the Holy Spirit comes on people, some people fall down under the power of God. So she's using old school language. So, but I'm reading this tweet. I was just so pumped. Somebody's coming to church full of faith and praise God. So I get to the meeting that night and I'm preaching. And it was inadvertently, it was by the Spirit of God. I'm preaching. I just said, there's a girl up there in a brown dress. I want you to come. So I brought her up on the platform and I said to her, what's your name? Because I wanted to pray for her. I said, what's your name? And she goes, Deirdre. I just thought it was a common Texan name. I said, are you Deirdre from Twitter? She's like, yeah. And something like that. And so I said to her, lift your hands to heaven and so be it according to your faith. Power of God touches her. She has an encounter with God. And do you know, I left that meeting. I didn't feel like I'm like any special operator. I'm just Dave. But what I do know is that she came to church in faith. Whether it was me, whether it was the man on the moon, preacher, it didn't matter who, she came in faith and God met her at her point of faith. When you walk into church in faith, man, do you know this whole church can go to a whole new dimension of impact right across Europe. If us as the congregation could engage our faith and walk in here on a Sunday with that sense of not what might happen, but man, something's going to happen. I don't know what's going to happen, but something's going to happen. Expectancy. Man, it shifts things. I nearly fell over then. She heard and she said. And the second thing, she had some push. I want to be like that. I want to come to church with expectancy and have a little bit of push. But she had to push through a few things. See, she was a woman who had an issue of blood. Now, if you have that condition, you're in exile because anyone you touch under Jewish law becomes unclean. And so she shouldn't be touching Jesus anyway. She certainly shouldn't be touching Jesus in that condition. But how many know when sickness comes in contact with Jesus, she's not going to make him unclean. He's going to cleanse her. And no matter what stuff we've got going on, if we bring that to Jesus, we're not going to somehow contaminate Jesus. Some of you might sit here and go, you don't know how bad I've been, but you don't know how good he is. And when the natural comes in contact with the supernatural, something's got to give. And she had to push through some stuff. She was breaking the law to touch Jesus. Man, I find it so inspiring that that woman put everything on the line and said, I'm not leaving without touching him. She didn't wait for him to get up and say, you know, there's someone up the back and I just feel like you have this condition. Let's pray. She didn't wait for a word of knowledge. There wasn't going to be a word of knowledge. She just thought, I'm going to touch him. I'm going to get my miracle. She touches him and poof, power. Whoa, that sounded powerful. The power of God flowed into her life. But she pushed. What do we have to push through to get to God? I feel like sometimes as Christians, we lose our sense of push when it comes to hunger for God. It's just, look, we pray for something once and it doesn't happen and we get disappointed. Some things are a journey of faith. They take time. Some things involve us waiting on God and pushing through and believing God. What challenge do you have that maybe you've hung up the boots and you've stopped praying, but you need to say, God, again, I'm gonna open up again. I'm going to believe God again because I believe whom the Son sets free is free indeed. And God can meet you at your point of faith. And she had to push through some stuff. Religious barriers were put. You know, I'm Australian, which basically means I was British, but my great-great-great-great-great-grandparents needed some bread and they didn't want to pay for it, so they stole some. So you sent us on a boat all the way to Australia, and which worked out pretty good because the weather is pretty good. And so what seemed terrible worked out okay. But we're a bit British where I live. Not as British as you, but we're a bit British. And the idea of being out there and loud is not a typical South Australian disposition. And I find that even here in the UK, we can be a little bit reserved. And I understand that that just might be our nature and some of us are a bit reserved and there's nothing wrong with that. But never let our

0: personality get in the way of pushing into God? Because there might be a time where what's required is for you to shout a little bit or just get free a little bit or worship God. I preached here a few years ago. I don't even know if I've told Pastor Tim and Nicola, but as I was finished my message, I don't know if the guy's here today, and if he is, after I tell the story, he might not make that known, but a guy runs up to me. I'm standing about there, and he goes, "Oh, can I tell you what happened today?" I said, "Yeah." He goes, I've had surgery on my groin." I said, "Thank you for that wealth of information." And he said, "I've been in intense pain." And at the end of the message, you were praying for people, and I found myself speaking in tongues, he said. And then we started singing a praise song at the end, and he said, I started dancing. He said, I don't ever dance. He said, I was dancing. And he goes, I realized halfway through I'm in no pain. I got healed. He said, I got filled with the Spirit and I got healed. And that wasn't his personality, but sometimes we have to push through. You know, I've discovered, have you ever been up here and the preacher says, "Come on, give the Lord a shout of praise," so all you do is you frown and clap harder? That's not shouting. That's pretend. Sometimes you got to, in Jesus' name. I want to be the shouter. I want to be the hungry one. I want to get into church. I was in church the other day and there was an evangelist preaching and he was walking up the front. And I was sitting about where Pastor Des is sitting and he was praying for a whole lot of people. So I just sort of stepped out and went like that, knowing full well that, "Hello, brother, welcome. It's a privilege to have you here. Fantastic." Awesome. I think he's done. He's had enough. What key are you in? C. Still a coincidence. This whole sermon's been in C. There was a moment where I went up to D, but I went back down. I forgot what I was saying. Yeah. So he's walking past this way. I think I have that ADHD, but it's unclear. So he's trying to walk past, so I fully blocked him. I put my hands up because I wanted prayer. He hit me on the head, had a good lie down. And I love that. I want to be that guy. I want to be hungry for God. I don't want my personality, which is very conservative, to get... It's not really. I want to have faith. I want to be the kind of praiser in church that fires up my row. I want to shout the preacher down. I want to, when they're praying for the sick, like they're listing off all the things and on the screen. I want to be praying for those things in the name of Jesus. Father, break that thing. I feel like some of us there's a level we could just jump up a bit. I'm not trying to pull you out of your personality, but maybe just in Jesus' name, go after God a bit more. And the third thing, so there was expectation. She had some push, and then she touched him. It's a touch of faith. Or the great late evangelist Oral Roberts called it the point of contact. And what the point of contact is when faith is present, when the anointing is present, faith touches.
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0: question then. So what would you, what about when you do mess up? Mm-hmm. So like when you get it wrong, mm-hmm. you make a bad decision, you know, fill in the gap. How do you approach God? Like, what's your process? Like, I think about like when Adam and Eve first sin, they hide, and God says like, "Where are you?" As if He doesn't know.
1: Right.
0: But it's this opportunity to like come out. So like, what would love to hear from you guys. Like, what is it when it does go wrong? Like, what's your next move?
1: The tendency is to seclude yourself, you know, to you know, because your mind's telling you, right, you've fallen over really good today. So, you know, your mind's like, there's no way God's going to forgive you on that one. So your soul, if you're not careful, will naturally fall in, and then you feel, well, there's nobody I can speak to. You know, you even find it hard to even speak to Jesus. Do you know? Because the liar's saying, why are you even going to Jesus for? It's like, he's upset with you, mm-hmm. you know? But then those are the moments where you've got to go back to the Word. You know, no condemnation.
0: That's good.
1: No condemnation.
0: In Romans 8, verse 1, Paul tells us, "There is therefore now no condemnation for those who are in Christ Jesus. For the law of the Spirit of life has set you free in Christ Jesus from the law of sin and death."
1: So I suppose it's having the courage to remember, you know, who you are and whose you are. I suppose that's the big thing. But easier said than done.
2: Yeah, totally.
1: Easier said than done.
3: I think sometimes, well, for me, I think the sin of it is secondary to the guilt of it, because it's the guilt that keeps you away from Jesus, because that's what stops you coming back. The sin can be, you know, a minute, a day, a week, or whatever, you know, time scale. But it's the guilt that will keep you coming back to Jesus to get that, to reconcile yourself before Him. And I think that's what, as a man, I think the struggle with the guilt of it and the shame of it that you, like you said, that you put on yourself, that stops you coming back to God, which is where we should go. We should be free to go, as much as my son, when he does something wrong.
4: Yeah.
3: It's not so much what he's done, but if he runs away and hides and then lies about it, I'm like, I'm more concerned that you're lying to me about it. I want to have that relationship. Yeah. Is more important than the fact that you've just drawn on the Sharpie pen all over the wall for the 30th time this week. And I'm sick of painting it. But it's the fact that you're lying to me, which I know will have a bigger consequence down the road, becoming a liar or having that habit of lying. Mm-hmm. So it's actually not what he's done. It's the actions afterwards that keep us from God.
0: Yeah. So like as a father, you're more worried about the relationship. Than the incident.
3: Yeah.
1: Brilliant.
4: It's good, yeah.
3: Brilliant. Kind of worked it out as I said it there myself. But yeah, it was that. That you think, oh yeah, it's the more that it's the relationship that's far more important than the sin.
0: God knows that changes what the game when you think of it that way.
1: Absolutely,
0: right?
1: Man.
4: Yeah,
1: that's so cool.
3: That was good, wasn't it?
1: That was good. That was so good.
5: I think it is very important to have a good relationship with God, because like Paul says, like in Romans, that God and sin are at war with us in our hearts.
1: Wow.
5: So it's very important to turn, like when you sin, to turn to God. Instead of turning away from Him, it's important to always go back to Him and tell Him, yes, I've done this, and I want salvation. Like I want you to help me, to stop me from doing this, or God, like, please forgive me, or just simple stuff like that, because it's very important to have that relationship with God so He can always be there to even stop you from doing that sin as well. And
0: that's so good. Yeah. Like, it makes me think of King David, who you mentioned before, Dave. But like, you look at the life of King David, and he messed up big time. He did all sorts of stuff and got himself into loads of trouble. And all right, because it makes you think, like, well, God loved him. So, and in fact, it says that, you know, David was a man after God's own heart, right? And even after all the stuff he did, God's like, this guy loves me and I love him. But if you think about it, the one thing that it could never be said of David was that he went after other gods. So, like, you look at the children of Israel, they mess up, they do all, you know, stupid stuff, But the one thing God seems to not tolerate is idolatry, is like going to other gods, going to other places for what he only can give. Yeah. And so, like, it just made me think about what you said. Like, we can mess up, we can make mistakes, but we have to bring it to God. Yeah. And there's forgiveness and there's grace because of Jesus that, like, we can keep bringing it to him, but it's when we don't bring it to him, then that's when the thing is. Like, I totally...
3: Sin doesn't matter, it's the relationship with God.
0: Yeah, it's what I'm trying to build into my kids, is, like, if you mess up, like, I want you to think, and I read this in, I think it was The Intentional Father by John Tyson, where he's like, I want the first thing in your mind to be like, Dad can help with this.
2: Yeah.
0: So, like, you know, when they're little, it might be, like, a seemingly insignificant thing, but when they're older, they're at the party and the weed comes out or they're getting pulled over, he's like, I don't want you to think, oh, no, my dad's going to kill me. Like, I want you to think, Dad can help me with this. I'm going to phone him and, like, bring your sin to your father.
5: Yeah.
0: And it's like, because that's where you find grace and restoration, isn't it? Cool. Well, I don't know about you, but I think I could probably be here till midnight talking about all this stuff. So I think we probably better bring it to a close. But thank you so much just for your input and for taking the time to just bring your wisdom and ask the questions. And, you know, hopefully this is, like, going to be helpful for people, but I've definitely found it helpful. So thanks, guys, for being part of it.
1: Thank you.
5: Thank you.

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7: I'm always excited to bring the word of God, but I'm extra excited because this has been a work in progress since last year. We've been dreaming and asking God, what is the series? And you see the theme across the whole year, but today starts a series. It's just 4 weeks on Seek First the Kingdom. And as you know, the theme across the year, Eternal Kingdom and the Everlasting King. And this really is to set the foundation. You may be asking, like, oh, it's obvious why we would seek after the King, Jesus first, foremost, forever. But why would we spend a whole year focusing on the kingdom? Well, you have to understand that there are many deep-seated questions that humanity has. Questions like, why are we here? What is the purpose of life? Is there a destiny to all of creation and humanity? All of these questions. And, you know, the Bible actually gives us answer to these questions. And, of course, the answer is yes. Yes, there is a reason for life. Yes, there is a purpose. Yes, there is a destiny, that things that everything is going towards. And ultimately, all of the answers that humanity's been wrestling with are found in the eternal kingdom and the everlasting king. You see, if you miss the kingdom, you miss the whole purpose of creation. If you miss the kingdom and the king, you miss the whole purpose that Jesus came to earth for. And so today, I'm going to give you a brief, like, definition of the kingdom that hopefully you will understand more by the end of this sermon. So what is the kingdom of God? The kingdom of God is the rule and reign of the eternal sovereign God over all of his creation, and it is expressed through the finished, perfect person and work of Jesus Christ, and it is now in this time extended through the people of God who are spirit empowered until its final consummation when Jesus, the King of all kings, comes back once and for all. That is the kingdom. Now, you probably have a lot of questions about that, but it's okay. We've got a whole year. It's going to be amazing. But ultimately, the kingdom of God, or the equivalent, the kingdom of heaven, is spoken about in the Gospels 122 times. And 90 times of those, Jesus speaks it out of his own mouth. In fact, in Luke 4, verse 43, this is Jesus speaking. He said, I must preach the good news of the kingdom of God to other towns as well, for I was sent for this purpose. The very purpose that Jesus was sent to earth was to proclaim and declare the kingdom of God. Now, if it was so important to Jesus, it should be quite important to us. And actually, what you will find from this sermon is the whole entire canon, the biblical scriptures, the whole Bible is a story about a king and his kingdom. And so today, by the grace of God, we together, guys, we are doing the Bible in one sermon. You may be wanting to do it in a year, but we're doing it in one sermon. We're going from Genesis to Revelation. We're going to look at the meta narrative of the Bible. And in it, you will find that the king and the kingdom are central to the whole entire thing. And so I'm believing that no matter where you are in your Bible this year, you're going to be like, wow, I see the king and the kingdom through no matter what I am reading, because that is the essence of the Bible. So we're going to pray, because I need the Holy Spirit's help to get through Genesis to Revelation right now. But I'm truly believing that it's going to be an aha, a moment of revelation that is going to change us. So Holy Spirit, come right now. Open our eyes of our hearts and our minds to see you clearly, Jesus, the King of all kings, and to see your kingdom. And we pray that your kingdom come and your will be done in this service in our hearts. And may we see you more clearly and your incredible plan for humanity, for creation, and for each one of us, in Jesus' name. And everyone said, amen. Amen. So hold on, guys. If the person falls asleep next to you, just give them an elbow, because we're going in from Genesis. Okay, so in the beginning, God created the heavens and the earth. Out of chaos and disorder and nothingness, God spoke and the earth was formed. And in that, he created and appointed a people, Adam and Eve, and he gave them a purpose. Genesis 1:28. He told them to go forth, be fruitful, multiply, fill the earth, subdue it, and have dominion. That was their purpose. Now you have to understand, God was the king. He is the king. But in his sovereignty, he made Adam and Eve, he made humankind to be godly representatives on earth. He made us in his image to be image bearers and represent him and rule on his behalf. That was our calling from the very beginning, Genesis 2:15. The words that God called us to is to work and to keep. Interestingly, in Numbers 3, when you see God calling the priests in the temple, the same words, work and keep. Now, the four things that we are called to as humanity, that God called Adam and Eve to, he calls us to dwell with God, to have relationship with him. What an incredible privilege. He calls us to rule on his behalf, to be kingly, godly representatives on earth. He calls us to host his incredible presence and also to uphold his ways, to be an example of who God is on earth. Now, we know Genesis 3, we don't go very far in the book, that things kind of go wrong. A counter kingdom slides into the story and the serpent comes and speaks to Adam and Eve. And he basically insinuates that they would be better off being their own king, to come out of the rule of reign of God and to become kings of their own. And this is a lie that has perpetuated through all of history, that so many that you see out in the world believe today, that we will be better off on our own, making our own way, going after our own preferences, making our own identity, doing what we want to do, that somehow we miss out if we stay under the rule, the reign, the peace, the protection, the design of God. And Adam and Eve, they believe this lie. And so they choose the tree of death. And into the story becomes another kingdom, a kingdom of death, sin, chaos, and destruction. And because Adam and Eve had free will like you and I do, they chose to come out of God's design. And because of that, they were expelled from the garden. And you see in Genesis 3:11, you see five curses. It's like if you want to live that way, there is five curses. You can live in the blessing, but there is five curses established as the ramification of sin. But yet, even though humanity decided, Adam and Eve decided to come out, God still in his kindness was like, but I'm still going to bring you back. I'm still going to restore this. And even in that moment to Adam, he gives a promise that the seed of the womb of a woman would come a king one day. Where Adam, that king, failed, the kingly representative, one king would come who would not fail. And that king would come and crush the head of the serpent. And you see that promise right there. And so right at the beginning of Genesis, you see this biblical story. Who is this king? When is he coming? How is he going to reclaim creation and restore it back to its original intent and design? And this is now the whole story of the Bible. Where is this king? How is it going to happen? So now we go to Genesis 12. The kingdom hope is kind of restored and revealed through Abraham. If you know that promise, God comes to Abraham and he says, through your descendants, they're going to number the stars in the sky. I am going to bless all the nations of the earth. So we see this king that we're waiting for is going to come from the line of Abraham. What Adam broke through Abraham, it's going to get fixed. And do you know what's beautiful about this? In Genesis 12, the five curses you see for sin 5 blessings are spoken to Abraham, that God does intend to reverse the curse and bring a blessing and his original design back. And so you see Abraham, he goes forth, and what happens? They'd be fruitful and multiply, and Abraham comes Isaac, Isaac comes Jacob. Jacob, if you know, he had 12 sons who become the 12 tribes of Israel. Now, even here, you see a little glimpse of what God's doing, because one of the sons is called Judah. And in Genesis 49, verse 10, Jacob on his deathbed prophesies over his son Judah and says, out of your line is going to come a king one day. And that king is going to reign forever and ever. And so you're starting to see the story continue to talk and prophesy of an everlasting king, Jesus. So then the story continues as we get into Exodus. The 12 tribes of Israel continue to procreate. And there becomes a massive nation of people, millions of men and women and children. They became so vast and big that it starts to intimidate another kingdom of Pharaoh in Egypt. Now he becomes so intimidated and worried that this nation of Israel is going to come and overturn them. So what does he do? He oppresses them. And this is where you see the first time this clash of kingdoms happening. It's not the first time, but this is really seeing in the page of scripture. But you see a clash of kingdoms where the kingdom of the serpent, just death, destruction, is trying to erase and eradicate the kingdom of God and God's people. And so he seeks to oppress them, and they're trying to get free, but they can't get themselves free. For 400 years, they're enslaved and oppressed. I wonder if you've ever felt like you're kind of stuck in the same cycle, that you can't break free yourself. Maybe it's like the cycle of anxiety and fear. I've had seasons of that in my life. Maybe it's cycles of shame or unforgiveness or anger, or there's so many things as humanity that we deal with that we want to be free from, but it's like we can't free ourselves. That's why we need a deliverer. And so for the people of God, they found themselves in the same situation, and they cried out for a deliverer. And so God brought them Moses. And through Moses, he brought the people out of slavery and into freedom, foreshadowing a king that would one day come and not just deliver from a Pharaoh, but deliver from sin, death, and defeat. And he would deliver the people, all humanity, to bring us out of slavery and bondage into freedom. But we're getting ahead of the story. That's Jesus who will come soon. So then you have the people. They are now free. They are out of slavery. And God brings them to a place called Mount Sinai. Now on this mountain, God gives them the Torah or the law. Now, this is kind of like the king's manifesto. He's like, you are my holy people. You are to be a shining light to the nations around you, to show them the original design and intent for God to dwell amongst his people, for you to live in peace and blessing. This is how you are to live this out. And he gives them how they are to be devoted to God, how they're to live as a community, but more importantly, how they are to dwell with God and live in a way that they can worship him. Now, this was not about a whole bunch of rules just for rules' sake. No, this was kingdom formation. This was forming a people to be an example of the character and nature and justice and peace of God. But you know the story, right? They failed, didn't they? They tried and tried and tried to keep up to this law, but they failed. I don't know how often we feel the same. Do you ever feel the same where you try and try and try and do something and you just fail at it? There is one thing that I fail at every single time, everyone. It's still quite a sad thing in my life, but it is folding fitted sheets. That thing, it just, I no matter how much I try, and I promise you, I've even watched YouTubes. I have even tried, but every time I just end up rummaging it and shoving it in the back of the closet, hoping no one will see the disaster that is. Now, of course, I'm joking, but there are so many things in life that we try and try, but we fail at. You know, in my own life, I truly do. I love God my whole heart. I believe that he is the God of the impossible, that he's good. But can I be honest? I don't always fully trust him. I fail to trust him because sometimes I worry and I get anxious about things, even though I know he's good and he's on my side. You know, we all do that. We try and we fail. And this is the place the Israelites found themselves. But God in his kindness, again, he came and provided a temporary solution. Now, let me just explain sin for 1 second. So sin basically is just falling short of who God created us to be. We were made in the image of God to be his godly, kingly representatives. So every time that we fall short from that, it's called sin. We miss the mark. And the wages of sin, the Bible tells us, is death. Now, sometimes we go, but if God is so kind and good, then why? Why is this wages of sin death? Well, let's think about it this way. If my mum was brutally murdered, just out of the blue, brutally murdered, and I'm sitting in a courtroom and I'm sitting there with the perpetrator who did this horrific thing, and the judge goes, you know, I'm feeling merciful and kind today, I'm just going to let him go free. Do you think I would feel that that was a just decision? No, because there has to be ramifications to place value on the person of my mother. You see, God so values his creation and us that there has to be ramifications for sin, and the ramifications are death, but in his kindness, he doesn't make us pay for that. And so you see here in the story, the temporary solution is called a day of atonement. Every time the people of God fail and they mess up, there has to be an atonement, a payment. But he gives them an alternative sacrifice. So a sacrifice, the blood of an animal will be spilt on this day, and it would cover, it would pay for the sins of the people so they could continue to dwell with God in his presence as a righteous, holy people. Do you see the foreshadowing in the story of one who would come who's not just temporary solution, but the permanent solution? The one that would become the sacrificial lamb, and he would lay down his life, and his blood would pay the cost of all of our failures, of all of our sins, so that we could live whole and free and in the presence of God. Now, we are going ahead of the story. So we have a people who are free. They have a way to dwell with God, the Day of Atonement. But then we get to the book of Joshua. Now they also have a place, the Promised Land. Now this place is supposed to be where they dwell and to be a light among the other nations. A place of peace, a place of prosperity, a place of God's provision for them to worship God and to live in the blessing that he has for them. But again, we see the people, they get distracted and they look at the world and they get enticed by other gods and other nations and other idols, and they are disloyal, disobedient, and they go off. And they find themselves every single time, instead of living under the blessing of God, being loyal to Yahweh, the one true God, every time they went off and did other things and went after other gods, it wasn't good. See, one way is life, one way is death, and they became oppressed and they became persecuted, and every time that they found themselves other nations taking them over, they would cry out to God for deliverance. It was their fault that they were there, but yet God, every single time, he raised up another deliverer. That is the book of Judges. Over and over again, you see Samson, you see Deborah, you see Gideon. Every time the people repented and said, yes, God, your way is the better way. Your way is life. Then they would come back. But then there was this vicious cycle. They would come back. They would get distracted. They would go off. And then they would cry out to God. And there was this cycle go over and over again till we get to the end of the book of Judges. Judges 21, verse 25. And it says this really sad thing. It says, in this time of Israel, they had no king, and everyone did as they saw fit. Can you see that? They had a king, and his name was Yahweh, the one true God. But yet they had got so far, the spiritual decline of the nation, that they had turned away from God and said, we have no king. And later on in the story, you see that they actually asked God, God, can you give us a new king? They wanted not Yahweh king. They wanted a king like all the other nations. They wanted to be like the world. Like, give us a king like they have. And you know, I'm so grateful I'm not God, because I don't think I would be quite so patient. But he gave them the king that they asked for. He was quite cheeky when he did it, because do you know Saul, the first king of Israel? His name literally means asked for. If you want a king, here's what you asked for, Saul. Now, he was a king like they wanted. His appearance, he looked like a king, but he was not what they needed. He took the nation into spiritual decline again. They were oppressed by the Philistines, you know, the big, scary giant Goliath. And it was not a good time for the people of God. And so God, again, in his kindness, he brings another king. This one, hopefully you've heard of, King David. Now, this was a king after God's own heart. And this king did bring the nation back into a time of peace and back into devotion of God. And at this moment, God gives another promise. Remember, there's promises to Adam and Abraham and Moses, and now another promise to David. He says that of David's throne, there would be no end. No end to his throne. See, there's another hint of this king that we're waiting for. There's a king coming because that's going to bring restoration. So we have a really nice time with David, but then one generation later with King Solomon, things already start to go into decline. Yes, he builds a temple. It seems all good, but he has 700 wives and 300 concubines. I mean, boggles the mind. And it takes him to be divided in his devotion. All of his wives are from different nations, different idols, and he worships Yahweh, but he also starts to worship idols of other nations. And so the spiritual devotion of to God again goes awry. And we see one generation, this catastrophic moment in Israel's history where the 12 tribes that had been one united God's people break into two. They become the northern kingdom and the southern kingdom. And then you see through 1 Kings, 2 Kings, 1 Chronicles, 2 Chronicles, you see this story of all of the kings of the north and the kings of the south. And yes, sometimes they were devoted to God and they brought the people into the times of blessing, but most of them didn't. They were kings just like every other nation that were not loyal to God. And it brought the people to a place where you see in scripture, the northern kingdom is completely destroyed and overrun by Assyria. It falls. And 150 years later, the southern kingdom gets destroyed by Babylon. And you have this ache and this time of hopelessness within scripture where the people of God are dispersed around other nations. The temple is destroyed. The city is destroyed. And it's like this question again, where's the king? Where's the one who's coming to restore all this? Where's the one who's going to make all of this mess make sense? Where is the king? Now, in all of this story, we have to understand there are prophets. You see, the prophets, there's 17 books of the prophets, major prophets and minor. And they were there to do two things. Firstly, they were there to call the people back, come back to the God. Come back to his rule and reign. Come back to his blessing. He's for you. He's with you. Come back to him. The second thing that they were called to do is to say, there's going to be ramifications, to warn the people, to say, if you keep going in this way, if you keep doing this, there is, God's given you free will. There is cursings attached to this. Come back. Please come back to the way of life. And also the other thing they were there to do is to declare the way, the day of the Lord, the day of the Lord, the day of judgment, but also the day of restoration. And it was to calling people forward to say, hey, there is a day coming where the King of Kings and the Lord of Lords will come back. Isaiah called him the suffering servant. Ezekiel called him the true shepherd. But there was this idea, even within the prophets, yes, it was a little bit like if you've read any of them, it's a bit doom and gloom. There's a lot going down there. It's like, come back to God. There's going to be ramifications, but there's also so much hope. There is a remnant. There is a king coming. The story is going to turn out good because when God's word goes forth, it always accomplishes what it's sent out to do. And if God says it, it's going to happen. It's not a matter of if, it's a matter of when. And so we have this tiny time in history where there's like a little glimmer of hope where in Ezra and Nehemiah, we're getting to the end of the Old Testament, guys. Ezra and Nehemiah, we see the people start coming back. They're allowed to go back to Jerusalem to build the walls, to build the temple again. And they're so excited, but something unexpected happens. The temple's rebuilt. The curtain is put up in the temple, but yet the Shekinah glory, the presence, the glory of God does not return to the temple. And you have this ache within scripture at the end of the Old Testament. The people are back, they're in their land, but the king's not here. And you have this question of where is the long-awaited king, the Messiah, the deliverer, the king that through Adam, Abraham, Moses, David has been spoken about through the prophets. We're waiting for a king. Then you have 400 years called the silent period. That is your time between your Old Testament and your New Testament, the intertestamental period. And now, everyone, we have got to the New Testament. We're doing well. We're doing well. We've got to the New Testament. We are in Matthew, Mark, Luke, and John. And this is where the story really comes to its climax, because this is where the King arrives. King Jesus, the King of all kings, the child in the manger, is the King on the throne, and he comes to earth. And it says in Mark 1, verse 15, it says, "The time is fulfilled, and the kingdom of God is at hand. Repent and believe in the gospel." Those were Jesus's first words in Mark. He says, the time has come. Everything that has been pointing to in the Old Testament, this is the time that we have been waiting for. The King has come. Now, he didn't come the way that they expected, right? They expected a king to be born in a palace, to be born with an army, and to come and overthrow Rome for them. But that's not how King Jesus came. He came humbly. He came born in a manger. He came from a place called Nazareth, where apparently nothing good ever came from. And he didn't come to overthrow Rome. What did he come to do? He came to defeat the greatest adversary of humanity, the enemy, Satan, and to deliver us from sin once and for all. And he went about this doing three different things, very different to what they thought. And you see this in Mark 4, verse 23. Jesus went about Galilee teaching in the synagogues, preaching the gospel of the kingdom, and healing all kinds of sicknesses and all kinds of diseases. Okay, so three things that Jesus did when he came: preaching. He came declaring and proclaiming that a new kingdom, the kingdom of God, the kingdom of light, of love, of life, had come to overthrow the kingdom of darkness and death and destruction. He said, now is the time. He inaugurates the kingdom of God. He also teaches. Now, he is teaching what is the kingdom like. We will see this in the parables and the Sermon on the Mount. He is teaching, this is the new way. It is so different to the world's way of decay and defeat and enslavement. This is the way of life. This is how to live as God's people. This is how to live within the design God always created us for. And he taught a new way, the kingdom way. Then he healed. This was all about God actually came with all of his power, all of his life, to bring things back into their created order. Sickness was never part of the creative order. And when he saw sickness, he spoke to it and it realigned back into health as God always intended it to be. He had come to reverse the curse and to bring blessing upon his people. You see, everything in scripture that we've seen in the Old Testament, Jesus came and fulfilled it. Everything pointed to Jesus. Everything foreshadowed Jesus. You see, Jesus, when he stood on that mountain and he taught, he was being the true Moses, coming to give the final true word of God. When Jesus healed the sick and raised the dead, he was showing he was the true Elijah and Elisha, came with the real power and life of God. When Jesus was defending himself about healing someone on the Sabbath, he was showing he was the true David, because the same thing happened to David, showing that he was the true king who knew the real heart behind the law. You see, when Jesus was calling the 12 disciples to himself, he was showing he's the true Jacob that called the 12 tribes of Israel. Jesus was calling a whole new people. When Jesus stood in the wilderness and was tested for 40 days, he was showing he was a true Israel. The one where one failed the test, Jesus passed the test, because he is the true living one. When Jesus, he stood and he broke the bread and gave it to the multitude, he showed that he is the true manna, the bread of life, that anyone who comes to him will never again be hungry. When Jesus was there at Passover, he showed that he is the true Passover lamb, the one who dies for us, the one that covers our sin once and for all, not temporarily, but permanently. Everything in scripture points to Jesus. Jesus fulfills everything. He embodies it. He personifies the kingdom. He inaugurates the kingdom, and he brought the kingdom. Everything pointed to Jesus. And he was here. He said, I'm here. I'm the Messiah, the deliverer, the one you've been waiting for. But yet they missed him. They missed him. And instead of giving him a crown, and worshipped him, King of Kings and Lord of Lords, and see him for who he was, they put a crown of thorns on his head. And instead of lifting him up on a throne to be worshipped forever and ever, they hoisted him up on a cross and crucified him. And there he died for us. You see, at the middle of this story stands the cross. You see, the kingdom and the cross, they can't be torn apart from each other. They are one and the same story. If the kingdom was what Jesus came to accomplish, to bring his rule and his reign for all creation, then the cross was the way he accomplished it. And Jesus, he came, and on that cross, he bore the wrath of all the sin, mistakes of humanity, and he laid down his life for us. And you know, when he was on the cross, as a mock and a ridicule to Jesus, they nailed this statement: Jesus of Nazareth, King of the Jews. And do you know that they put it on three languages up there? Aramaic, Greek, and Latin, the three known languages of the world at that time. And in God's providence, what they meant as a ridicule and a mock was actually a divine statement to say, this is the true King Jesus. And he is lifted up for every nation and every language at that time to see the truth that he was the one true King. And in that moment, the enemy thought he had won. It looked like Jesus had been defeated, but we know that the cross was actually Jesus's greatest victory. That on the cross, he did defeat sin, death, and the grave for us. And oh, he did not stay dead. But he rose again 3 days later, and he crushed the head of the serpent, the enemy. And he overthrew the kingdom of death and destruction. And he gave us, all of humanity, a way in, back into the kingdom, the rule, the reign, the peace, the provision, the blessing, the design that we were always intended to have. And so here we have a resurrected God, Jesus, and now he only stays on earth for 40 days after he is resurrected. And for 40 days, it tells us in Acts 1 verse 3, what does he do? He doesn't go and tell the church how to build church structures. He doesn't go and tell them what the end times is going to look like. No, he tells them about the kingdom of God. For 40 days, he teaches and proclaims the kingdom of God. And he gives the great commission in Matthew 28. And he says, go. Go tell the world. Go spread the good news. Go tell them the kingdom of God is here. Go tell them everything has changed. They no longer have to live in slavery. They can be free. And he tells them, now, please don't go and do that in your own strength. Wait for Pentecost, where the Spirit of God is going to be poured out on you, and he's going to birth the church, and it's going to go forth, and it's going to take over the world. And so you see Acts. And Acts, I love Acts. It's like this amazing book between the Gospels and the Epistles, which are the letters to the church. And you see here, this question, what's going to happen to the kingdom? What's going to happen to the kingdom now the King Jesus is not physically present? Does this mean the kingdom's going to retreat? Does this mean the kingdom's going to stop waiting for him to come back? And it shows us in Acts that no, the very opposite happens. Because the Spirit of God comes and rests on his people, and the kingdom expands. It explodes throughout the entire earth. Not the way people thought it would. It goes forth with persecution and suffering and sacrifice and a declaration of the word of God. And then we get to the epistles. These are the letters to the church, because now you have kingdom people empowered by the Spirit, but they are having to be churches, gatherings of people, every tribe, tongue, nation together. And it's a little bit difficult because they have to live completely opposite to the world. They're supposed to be set apart, being citizens of heaven. And, you know, there's some friction happening. In Galatia, the Jews and Gentiles, they're not getting on so well. In Ephesians, there's some leadership issues going on. In Corinthians, they're starting to sue each other. So you see these letters of trying to help the people of God. Come on, we're called to be united. We're called to work together, to be devoted, to show the Jesus way as we await the King. And here we are, we're landing. We're back. We're at the end to Revelation. And Revelation is this amazing culmination where we see that any empire or kingdom that rises against the name of God will fall. because there's only one kingdom that will ever stand. It is the eternal kingdom, God's kingdom. And in Revelation, you see Jesus, the King of all kings, he comes back. He is returning. And when he does, the defeat that happened on the cross is going to be seen in the destruction of the enemy. Every demon, every sickness, every evil, every sin, every brokenness, it will be done forever. And Jesus will reign unchallenged. And he will draw his people to himself, sealed and protected, dwelling with him in a new heavens and a new earth. And every sickness, every evil, every sin, every brokenness, it will be done forever. And Jesus will reign unchallenged. And he will draw

0: creation and the kingdom of God was the plan the very whole time. It tells us that in Matthew 25:34, that from the dawn of creation, God was preparing the kingdom for us. Okay, so as we bring this to land, we see the kingdom and the king is the whole story. What an amazing story. Isn't that amazing? But what does that mean for you and I sitting here today? There's so much I could say about this, but I just want to highlight one thing. In a discourse between Jesus and a rich young ruler, it's in Matthew 19 if you want to read it, a man comes to Jesus and says, "What must I do to have eternal life?" And Jesus basically answers him, "You have to make me king. You have to give up allegiance to all the other things in your life and live your life solely for me. Because my way is the right way. I'm going to bless you. I'm for you. I love you." But this man, he kind of goes away thinking, I can't give up all my wealth and all the things I've made for myself. And he goes his own way. And in Matthew 19, just after this, Jesus turns to the disciples and he says, "Assuredly, in verse 23, I say to you, that is hard for a rich man to enter the kingdom of heaven. And again, I say it to you, it is easier for a camel to go through the eye of a needle than for a rich man to enter the kingdom of God." What is it saying here? Jesus is asked about eternal life, but he answers with the kingdom of heaven and kingdom of God. You see, eternal life, salvation, the kingdom of God, kingdom of heaven are all reserved for us, God's people. You want to know what the kingdom looks like in your life right now? It is eternal life. It means that you get to receive the life that Jesus came to give you. John 10:10, he came to give you life and life to abundance. Now, so often we, and even I sometimes have thought, eternal life, I'm going to get that at the end of the story, right? I'm going to receive eternal life then. That is actually not what's happening. We get to receive eternal life now. You see, the kingdom is not just to come. The kingdom of God is right now. We get to live this life right now, not in its fullness because the now and not yet of the kingdom, but we still get to have eternal life right now. Two things it means for us. Eternal life, it means relationship with the king. John 17, verse 3, Jesus speaking, "Now this is eternal life, that they know you." They know you, the one and only true God, and Jesus Christ, who you have sent. Eternal life is knowing God. This is not head knowledge. This is not knowing some things about God. This is knowing him intimately. This is having a relationship with a God who speaks in planets form. You get to know his voice, his love, his peace, his care. His purpose. You can know that now. You know, in fact, Paul, the apostle, he puts it beautifully in 1 Corinthians 13:12. "For now we see only a reflection as in a mirror. Then we shall see him face to face. Now I know in part, then I shall know fully, even as I am fully known." You see, now it's like, you know, mirrors back then were like tarnished metal. You could kind of look in it and get an idea of a reflection. That's what life with Jesus is now. We don't see him face to face as we one day will. But we can get a glimmer of his goodness and his grace and his voice. Sometimes we're like, is that him? Is that not? But we get to know the creator of the world now. And I don't know about you, but all that I know of him now is mind-boggling. It brings me to tears every time I think about it, and I don't even know a glimmer of everything, but one day I will know him fully. But I can get to know him now too. That is the beauty of eternal life. I get to know him now. I don't have to wait. And the second thing of eternal life is life with the Spirit dwelling in us. You see, everyone, this should make you excited.
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Can I get a witness here tonight? I don't want to worry y'all, but I want to let y'all know God has been good to me. Out of all my ups and all my downs, God has been good to me. Can I get a witness? I just want somebody to wave a hand that was down. It looked like you didn't have no friends nowhere. Didn't God make a way for you? Didn't he make a way for you? Didn't he make a way for you? I'm concerned about peoples that don't know God tonight. I'm concerned about the one don't know. If you're in trouble, what will he do for you? If you're in trouble, what will he do for you? If you put God first, what will he do for you? Can I get a witness? I want y'all to listen to the words of this song.

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2: Hey, when I first signed up with them, my credit was shot. 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And thanks to USA Credit Repair, listening to the radio one day, I said, let me take it upon myself, give them a call. 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I'm so happy.
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5: 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Coming up straight ahead, of course, you're going to hear me speak about a product that is known as the Alpha Plus Greens. It has won awards throughout the entire United States of America and is still the number one greens in the world. Right? With that said, if you'd like to take advantage of the offer, this product, believe it or not, crazy it is, normally $600. I'll be doing it for $99 for the next 20 minutes as you listen to what it is that's going on. So right now, do me a favor. Give me a call. If you can answer this question, I'll be able to give it to you for only $99. Yes, this greens with so many herbs, 27 different herbs in it, and primarily herbs from Jamaica, all right? If you can answer this question, I will absolutely, definitely hook you up with this product for only $99, which helps with so many different things. Diabetes, blood pressure, cholesterol, joint health, circulation, the eye health, and much more. 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
2: I started taking the BioLife 2 weeks ago, and I must tell you, it's amazing. I've heard testimonies, and I'm not a true believer of testimonies. It's like, all right, people get paid to say whatever. But I said, I may try it for myself, as well as I ask people around, you know, my job area and all. And they've been taking it, you know, where school is concerned, et cetera. I started it 2 weeks ago, and I must tell you, I was suffering from terrible shoulders, pain in my fingers. I'm not experiencing it anymore. And another thing, you know, I heard someone told Squeeze about, you know, time of the month, et cetera. She has to write it down to know when it's going to come. It's same thing with me now, because no signs, nothing.
3: It's good to be back here as your nutritionist here on the program for BioLife Health and Wellness, a company that's been around since September of 1996. Come this September, make it 30 solid years, FDA-regulated products. All right, listen up. The one question that I've been getting, Rev, is a lot of people are saying, Squeeze, don't you have one product that can help with most things? The answer is yes. It's a Squeeze, so why not talk more about that? Because the answer to that is very expensive. Squeeze, how much it is? $600, $599 to be exact, $1 shot. But Squeeze, it can't be cheaper. No, unfortunately, if you have one product, we handle diabetes, blood pressure, cholesterol, giant, eye, also help to kill cancer cells, also help with hormonal health, give you all your vitamins, whether that be the vitamin D3 with the K2, the magnesium, the B12, all of these herbs and all of that stuff, it's going to be expensive. So, Rev, I've decided... Okay, especially for the people. The lady that just called me, she's on a fixed income, and I did something for her, and I want to do it for just 10 more people. I gave her that $600 bottle of the BioLife Plus Supreme for only $99. That's what I did. And I said, you know what, Squeeze? You know, speaking in the third person, you can actually do that for a few people. And I do it for some people out there, come on, do it for the fixed income people, and the people, I'll get them a little change every month, and the month they can spend X. So here's what I'm going to do right now. 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We have it in liquid and we have it in capsules. You pick which one you want, all right? With that said, if you want that product that helps with most things, especially the diabetes, blood pressure, cholesterol, joint and eye, and much more, and evil inflammation, answer this question. I asked it earlier. There's something that we know in the United States as aloe vera. Back in Jamaica, we know it as something else. It is green. It is prickly on the side of it. When you splice it, it's very slippery, I should say, so the people might blow up the phone. It's very gummy, all right? What is it? What is the name of it? I'll give you a clue. Bible is a clue. What is the name of that plant that when you splice it, all right, it's slimy, all right? And them call it aloe vera in the United States. You tell me the name of that, which most of you got it wrong this morning. I don't know why and how, and most of our yardies. What is the name of that plant? All right? I used to see my mother use it and put it in her hair and all of that. And aloe vera, okay, what is the name of the plant? What's the nickname? I'm calling it something another Bible. Answer that question, and you'll get the BioLife Plus Supreme, the comprehensive one, the all-in-one. 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
4: Thank you so much for tuning in to this powerful radio station. Coming up straight ahead, of course, you're going to hear me speak about a product that is known as the Alpha Plus Greens. It has won awards throughout the entire United States of America and is still the number one greens in the world. Right? With that said, if you'd like to take advantage of the offer, this product, believe it or not, crazy it is, normally $600. I'll be doing it for $99 for the next 20 minutes as you listen to what it is that's going on. So right now, do me a favor. 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If you can answer this question, I'll be able to give it to you for only $99. Yes, this greens with so many herbs, 27 different herbs in it, and primarily herbs from Jamaica, all right? If you can answer this question, I will absolutely, definitely hook you up with this product for only $99, which helps with so many different things. Diabetes, blood pressure, cholesterol, joint health, circulation, the eye health, and much more. 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

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And just a little bit of this. One verse.

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3: Hi, how are you?
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4: 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They did an excellent job for me, and I'm so proud. You guys did a good job for me.
3: Now, Pernell, how did you hear about USA Credit Repair?
4: I hear it on the radio. 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And then they put me on to him and start from there. And she start from January. She said, give me a month and continue all the while. And then that was it.
3: 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Well, my darling, listen, your scores were in the 600 range. All three scores were in the 600 range. Equifax, Experian, and TransUnion. And now all three scores are above 700. 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
8: 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It has won awards throughout the entire United States of America and is still the number one greens in the world. Right? With that said, if you'd like to take advantage of the offer, this product, believe it or not, crazy it is, normally $600. I'll be doing it for $99 for the next 20 minutes as you listen to what it is that's going on. So right now, do me a favor. Give me a call. If you can answer this question, I'll be able to give it to you for only $99. Yes, this greens with so many herbs, 27 different herbs in it, and primarily herbs from Jamaica, all right? If you can answer this question, I will absolutely, definitely hook you up with this product for only $99, which helps with so many different things. Diabetes, blood pressure, cholesterol, joint health, circulation, the eye health, and much more. 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
2: I want to honestly tell everyone about this product. Oh, my God, I'm alive. I'm in New Jersey right now. I couldn't walk this morning. I took that thing. Oh, my God, I'm alive and well again. This thing is excellent. Do you hear me? It's not no joke. It's real, real, real, real. I can walk again, and I'm doing good. I'm in New Jersey right now shopping. Oh, God. Yes, it's good. I have to order some more. Today, I couldn't walk. I couldn't stand up. And I take this thing. I was all alive and well. I took a teaspoon of it, and I was back walking like nothing ever happened to me. I couldn't believe it. It's like a miracle. I said, what is this? This thing is for real? I didn't believe this thing at all. Believe in me. Honest to God. God is my judge. This thing is real. You hear me? I'm going to order me some more. I don't want to never let it go.
3: Right now, we have Zenmar on the line. Zenmar, what's up, my bro?
4: I'm here, you know, DJ Jer. And cool, pick up yourself. And thanks again, you know, for having me on this premium station. Everybody over there at Colored Roots, over there at One Love, over there in Poughkeepsie. Everybody that's tuning in right now, all right? Even in Jamaica, Afghanistan. I'm going to get a call from Afghanistan and I'll buy products. They might listen on the website, all right? So big up each and everyone that's tuning in right now. And as you just heard from one of our unsolicited testimonies, people, our products are no joke. And all we say, we ask for just 1% of your trust. Our job is to gain the other 99% or your money back. How we gain the other 99%? It's simple. When the product works for you, you're going to be like, you see, that's a long time. Should I try this product, you know? So, with that being said, the most phenomenal product in our arsenal is known as the BioLife Plus Supreme. Today, ladies and gentlemen, when you buy one bottle, them did say I'm supposed to give you two more bottles free. But, you know, I'm going to work with what them say. I'm going to draw a roll. You understand? I'm going to DJ a
3: draw a roll. No, we are clear it, man. Right, we are clear it today.
4: You understand? So when they buy one bottle of the BioLife Plus Supreme, I'm going to give them not one, not two, not even three. I'm giving them four more bottles absolutely 100% free. Because I know a lot of them now going to have the answer to this simple trivia that I'm about to give you. Now, if everybody is listening and they can give me the answer to this simple fruit. Now, this fruit, it is green and rough on the outside. It's the size and the shape of a soccer ball. You can roast this fruit. You can boil it or you can fry it. And it's not jackfruit and it's not soursop. It's not lime either. But it's green and rough on the outside. It's the size and the shape of a soccer ball. You can roast it, you can boil it, and you can fry it. What fruit am I? If you are listening right this second, right this minute, and you have the answer to that simple trivia, all right? 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It's the size and the shape of a soccer ball. You can roast it. You can boil it or you can fry it. The number to call if you are anyone that's listening have the correct answer is 1-800-875-5433. 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So if you are anyone that's tuning in right this second, right this minute, have the answer to this simple trivia, which is a fruit. 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The number again is 1-800-875-5433. Anybody that has diabetes, hypertension, cholesterol, joint issues, females with fibroid problems, men with sexual problems, reach out now at 1-800-875-5433. 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I want to thank you again, DJ Jer, for having me as a proud sponsor on this premium program. Until later, you know we're going to be greater, but take it away.
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6: Thank you so much for tuning in into this powerful radio station. Coming up straight ahead, of course, you're going to hear me speak about a product that is known as the Alpha Plus Greens. It has won awards throughout the entire United States of America and is still the number one greens in the world. Right? With that said, if you'd like to take advantage of the offer, this product, believe it or not, crazy it is, normally $600. I'll be doing it for $99 for the next 20 minutes as you listen to what it is that's going on. 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Yes, this greens with so many herbs, 27 different herbs in it, and primarily herbs from Jamaica, all right? 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
1: 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Blessed Wednesday morning to each and everybody tuned in, checked in. It's yours truly, DJ Biggs, Road INTL, and the boss himself, Mr. DJ Rye. 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Morning, and welcome. Yes, man, I don't know what today is. It's Soulful Wednesdays, man. 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Please lock it in. Put it in your calendar. Put it in your alarm clock. We have Jah Wise from Tip of Tones on the Souls in the Afternoons from Soul Arena. So, people, please make sure you're following DJ Rye Iri Jam. 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And make sure you have funvibesradio.com on lock. You know what I mean? That's where you'll be able to hear the show. And any of our other partner stations pulling the stream as well. Again, if you would like to pull the stream on the Sundays when we're doing Souls in the Afternoon, the program will be running. And it's from 3 p.m. to 5 p.m. So make sure to lock it in on a depan time. You understand? It's just a joy. Big up DJ Patrick, DJ Rye, Tony TC, the whole family, man. One order, one family, one unit. He said teamwork make the dream work, right? So with no further delay, let's step over into Studio ZB, see what's going on with the boss himself, see how he's feeling this morning. Man look lively. So let's see what's going on. Morning, sir.
2: I like that. Man look lively. Morning. And you know what's amazing? What, today's Wednesday, right?
1: Yes.
2: First of all, God is good.
1: All the time.
2: And all the time.
1: God is good.
2: God is?
1: The greatest.
2: The greatest. I haven't worked out this week yet. I've been so busy because it's Labor Day weekend and working on some stuff. We got a few meetings last night, some again also today, okay. About what we, you know, our participation in the Labor Day parade. We will be broadcasting live, so I will be doing both streams, the Iri Jam Morning Show and, of course, this road show. And, of course, that means you're going to hear the voice of Dabi Levy, Tinta Shea, Mad Out, yours truly. I was trying to get out of going early, but...
1: You know how that went.
2: I tried.
1: He said, I tried.
2: I did try. I wanted to go a little later, you know, like around 11-ish, you know, push out. I guess we have to be there by 6:30 in the morning. So
1: see it there.
2: Are
1: you guys broadcasting from 6:30 in the morning?
2: We're broadcasting. Well, the Iri Jam Morning Show starts at 6 o'clock.
1: Okay.
2: So they're broadcasting. I'd say more likely from 7.

0: Okay.
1: Because for them to broadcast from 6 would mean they have to really, really ship out. And you know, I'm hearing, because I told them that's the only way, that we're going to get parking permits so we can get close to where we're broadcasting from.
0: Oh, I see. Yeah.
1: And then we'll rejoin the truck later on and then come down the parkway after that. So I'm waiting to see how that pans out. I want to take time out and see if you can you turn the camera? But those, and again, see. People, what is it? Please follow me on Twitch. Follow Big Spot on Twitch. So you can see another same thing. Let me say thank you to Kuya. Y'all know the brand Kuya, right? Everybody knows the brand Kuya?
0: Yes, man.
1: Okay. They have sent shirts for the road team because they know, so we love the 90s thing. So here it is. Kuya, I forget them props, them somewhere, the 90s dancehall shirt, them.
0: Like 90s dancehall. Love it.
1: Big up Kuya. Steven Sousa, big up. Because Steven Sousa has been telling them about the road team and how we are 90s, baby. You know
0: what you mean, man?
1: I mean, we love the Studio One. I'm going to know some love Studio One. I'm going to love the 80s. But 90s is where road really, really broke. So, you know, from, you know, and not just break with just 90s. We also broke with the artists from the 90s. Because if you speak to Killer, if you speak to Beanie Man, you speak to Capleton, you speak to the artists them that really shelled the 90s, Vegas, the whole of them, they will tell you that we were there. And you know, they're a part of our growth. Mm-hmm. And we really have to say big up to them. So again, Kuya. Kuya, no man. Kuya.
0: Manners and
1: respect. Hold on. Kuya.
0: Nah, shirt bud. Shirt bud.
1: Kuya.
0: What's that on the sleeve?
1: It's almost on the sleeve. It says Bad Light.
0: And then on the other side, other sleeve, I see
1: other
0: a two.
1: Other sleeve set. Oh, yeah. So they couldn't put it on one sleeve. So one sleeve said Bad Light. And then I said 90s dancehall. All right. So, yeah. See that? Big up Kuya. People support Kuya. All right. I forget him them props. And I've always been a fan of Kuya. Yeah, they
0: are.
1: Big, big fan of Kuya over the years. So, and I just know me and Kuya.
0: Kuya.
1: Yeah. And again, big shout out to Steven Sousa, who is, you know, friends with the bosses at Kuya. You know, big them up. And I should have taped the part so them can say, so I promote Kuya. But it's all right. We're catching her again. All right. Before the day done. Catch
0: yes,
1: up. Kuya post. You know what I mean? Kuya. Kuya.
0: Kuya.
1: What else is happening? Gosh, busy weekend. All I can say is that whatever you're doing this weekend, energize yourself. Take your Wheaties, for those who know Wheaties. Or if you don't know Wheaties, well, Wheaties is like American. English people have a thing called Weetabix.
0: Yes.
1: All right. So eat up your Weetabix, son. Take your vitamins.
0: Your oatmeals.
1: Take your vitamins because it's going to be a long one. Is it? Take your vitamins because it's going to be a long one. All right. This weekend, my sister has the grand opening of Highlight Restaurant and Lounge up there in the Bronx.
0: Nice.
1: So if you've never been to Highlight, please go check it out. The grand opening is coming. All right. Get ready for that. What else is there? What else? So that's a whole bunch of things are going. All right. Sting. Right? Sting is having a big, big 90s party in the restaurant that he has in Brooklyn. That's Friday, yeah. And he has an outdoor setting, so that's on Friday.
0: Nice.
1: So we're gonna be show over there, sir. Also, the grand finale for the Outside Lounge is this Friday. So,
0: okay.
1: Get ready for that. We have a boat ride this Sunday.
0: Yeah.
1: Yeah, and I don't usually like been stuck on a boat Labor Day weekend, but this boat ride there is not a normal boat ride. So, yeah, we're going to be doing that on Sunday.
0: Yeah.
1: And then Monday, you know what Gregory Parkway,
0: right? Parade.
1: You know what Gregory do? Shilling.
0: That is it.
1: I wanted to start praise and worship with this song. I'm putting praise and worship. I mean, because it has this praise and worship vibes about it, but Soulful Wednesdays with this song. And I haven't even had a chance to download it yet. So mm-hmm. It's on my phone, so I'm going to try to play it from my phone.
0: Okay.
1: And for those listening to the program, I need it. So when something touches me, I feel like and me alone could mm-hmm. use it.
0: Most times.
1: Yeah, I feel like somebody else can get some kind of peace from it too, or direction from mm-hmm. it too. Mm-hmm. You know? So take a listen and tell me your thoughts. Y'all probably know it anyway. I just had it on my phone for a couple of days and I playing it on my phone. You know? In the Hugo too. I'm set up the Hugo, so Bluetooth thing kind of work. No,
0: I'm not
1: saying I got a CD alone. We are playing on the Hugo.
0: Tell you, man.
1: Check again. All right, Hugo.
0: Oh, you get your little converter piece.
1: I'm like, man, I don't even know. Ask RJ. Like dynamic auto hub. Come on, son. Dynamic auto hub. Then do everything. You see?
0: Yes,
1: so,
0: man.
1: So I've been playing this because you know the Hugo probably has another. I'd say maybe 4 weeks and then it done till next year.
0: It's a park up.
1: Yeah, but I was watching something also. A gentleman has a Porsche. He's had the Porsche now. It's older than my car. My car just turned 21. All right, but his car is like 30 years old.
0: Okay.
1: And he said that what he loves about his car, he drives his car. All right, it's a Porsche 911, and he's got almost 200,000 miles on it.
0: Jeez.
1: The man drive him car. Mm-hmm. I'd just like him to know, if he's listening, I guess probably not, that the Hugo have 145,000 miles on it. So don't gotcha. Drive my vehicle.
0: They said don't size up.
1: Yeah, because he's absolutely right. That, like, you buy a vehicle to enjoy it.
0: Yes.
1: So enjoy it. The reason why I don't drive it as much now, because it's really not my vehicle. It's really Caden's car.
0: Yeah, for preserve it.
1: So now it's in preserve mood.
0: Yes, man.
1: All right? It's in preserve mood. I'm even thinking about maybe one more year and just taking the wheels off. Taking the wheels off of it and just high sit up and make it go on steer to till. You know?
0: Sheesh.
1: He might not even pay no mind when he because he can drive already, you know, when he can legally drive. I can't drive already. He drives.
0: Yeah. Listen, I think that's a car that he'll keep in rotation. It has memories and values. He know where I'm going to come from.
1: We'll see. Like, stranger things have happened. Strange things happen on a Friday night. Yeah, strange things. But take a listen to the song.
0: All right.
1: All right. Let me see if I can find that bring back Sarah. All right. Close your eyes, sir. Unless you... Whoa. Easy. If you're driving. If you are driving. 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Go easy. Just listen. Now close your eyes. All right. 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If we're not driving, go easy. All right. Don't. Yeah.
0: You going to hear it say DJ Raj.
1: Yeah. 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All right, for those who are not driving, close your eyes and tell me your thoughts. And I guess most of you might have even noticed the song. Welcome to Soulful Wednesdays. I love this song, Biggs.

0: as you in the Hugo, listen to this for days. Bado.
1: You must tell yourself.
0: Wow. Can you?
1: Whatever storm you face today, you will overcome.
0: Are you listening?
1: You must tell yourself.
0: Welcome, Road Nation.
1: You will never give up on yourself.
0: Man, I gotta take this off my phone right now.

0: tell.
1: See that?
2: Never.
1: I don't even know what to say. Every time I hear a song, it like I said, I played it because I'm been playing it in my car because I sometimes need to hear.
2: Like a reminder.
1: Sometimes, you know, when you're a person that gives, sometimes you can spread yourself thin.
2: Very.
1: And if you're not a selfish person, it's hard for you sometimes to look out for yourself. It is hard. And I was having a conversation with a young lady. And she was saying, like, you know, she's going to have to focus on herself. She's going to have to focus on herself. Because, yeah, you know, she's looking out for everybody and no one looks out for her. Mm-hmm. And I was saying to her, then what do you want to do? Because, see, sometimes looking out for yourself is knowing where you want to go.
2: Right.
1: Because that is like 50% of why you're not looking out for yourself, because you don't know what you really want to do. And it could be, it you know, people think that's always work related. Everything is not all about work. Work, of course, work is what keeps the bills at bay. Mm-hmm. Because really and truly, that's what we do.
2: Keep everything afloat.
1: We keep it at bay. I mean,
2: facts.
1: Trying to make it darker and I keep it still. That's, yeah. But
2: facts.
1: That to me is the most important thing, knowing what you want to do. And it, in every aspect, knowing what you want to do. You know, I saw something on social media. Social media has been giving church a beating lately.
2: Oh, man.
1: Yeah. And in some cases, rightfully so.
2: Yeah.
1: We tend to not want to question church because we think it's blasphemy. You know, you're a terrible person. But you can, with respect, just like when you speak to others. You can, but with respect. One of the big preachers of, what's his name? Something Adolfo or whatever his name is, like everywhere. He posted something about he was wrong, and all that he spoke on when it comes to Thai, you know, is wrong, because he used to say, like, it was you're sinning when you don't. If you're not getting money, you're a sinner, and he used to go hard. Like, this man collects millions of dollars, billions of millions of dollars over the years. Somebody having private jet, and now he's saying, after all the jets and everything, that he was wrong. You know, you should be able to walk into the Lord's house even if you don't have a dollar in your pocket to put in. Even if you have one red cent, you should be able to quote. And then they're saying that it's your fault why it didn't work out. So I'm saying, if my, do what I'm supposed to do, my tie, put in my money, do living the righteous life, how can it be my fault? It you know, the church is complicated.
2: It is.
1: It is complicated. So you find your safe haven with it, whatever it might be. You know, like, I'm not a person that goes to church on a regular. You know, I can probably count on one hand how much time I go to the church for the year. Mm-hmm. But my church is everywhere I am.
2: That part.
1: My church is in the Hugo. My church is in the studio. My church is wherever I am. That's where my church is. So, again, find your space, whatever it might be. You know, it's tough. I know that

0: And every time I hear that song, I think about the movie Malcolm X. Mm. And, you know, Denzel driving around just before, you know, he was assassinated, like he knew, you know, yeah. Malcolm knew that it is only a matter of time, but he continued. He didn't run. He didn't hide. He was on a mission. And to this very day, we will never forget his journey, even though even people of color turned against him mm-hmm. when he was trying to defend people of color. And there are different ways. You know, some people are aggressive with it. Some people are a lot calmer with it. That was the difference between, you know, him and Dr. Martin Luther King. Yeah. Both of them wanted the same thing in terms of, you know, black people getting equal rights, you know, but they both went about it differently. To me, didn't make any of them wrong. I just think that both of them could have used a little of each other in of them.
1: I like that.
0: You know what I mean? Both of them could have used a little, of, you know, because sometimes, balance. Yeah, because sometimes I feel like, you know, Martin, come on, man. No man, I forget. You know what I mean? And then you know, sometimes I would say, you know, when you look back on some of the movies and the documentary, and yeah. and you sometimes you say, boy, Malcolm did the harsh, though, you know, but.
1: Could I use him right there, sir?
0: You know, Malcolm did, like, he said some stuff that like, you think about saying, you know, so, yeah, let's not forget, man. The journey does continue, though. You know, I saw Chin say something recently, and I got to big up Chin. Chin, I'm a general in certain things. And yeah. Here's this what I like about Chin. I mean, him debate on so many things.
1: Yeah.
0: Like, we don't agree on everything. No. But we know that if Chin said, boy, XYZ, his heart's in the right place. Yeah. It's coming from a right place. And if likewise. But he said something about, you know, the danger of the Jamaica Day Parade.
1: Mm, I think I've seen that.
0: And he hit the nail on the head. I ain't gonna lie.
1: Yeah.
0: He hit the nail on the head with that one.
1: With the separation and thing?
0: Well, the Jews have been trying to shut down Labor Day Parade forever. Mm-hmm. All right? And the Jewish community have forgotten that, really and truly, we were there long time. Yeah. But they've made it their community. Mm-hmm. You know, they're like, Eastern Parkway was really weird when I lived in Brooklyn, but now it's totally different. It is really now. You can see it, you know. You see the police presence. You just see the Jews have totally taken over that area. So they don't want the Labor Day Parade on Eastern mm-hmm. Parkway. So by the Jamaica Day Parade, and now Trinidad wants theirs, and I guess Barbados is going to want theirs, they might just end up saying that you guys all have your parades on different times of the year. And guess what? It's not on Eastern Parkway. I'm going to keep that. So, sometimes you have to be careful what you wish for.
1: Yeah.
0: I don't know for sure if that's what the powers that be are trying, but it's food for thought that maybe that's what they're trying to do. And as a Caribbean Day Parade, it's all islands coming together.
1: Yeah.
0: Which to me is bigger than one, of course, you know me, the pro that Jamaica Day Parade. I ain't gonna lie. But I gotta give Chin that one. It kind of opened my eyes because I didn't think of it that way.
1: Yeah.
0: But now that it's out there, people be careful for what we wish for. Remember, the Caribbean Day, the West Indian Caribbean Day Parade is and has been dubbed as the biggest parade in North America. Biggest, probably the biggest parade in America back in the heydays. The numbers have dropped considerably because of the constant change and the stipulations and they keep adding. But also we have to take some responsibility because of the violence that sometimes plague the Parkway. Even though a lot of it happens off Eastern Parkway, you know, the side streets, you know. But it's affiliated with the parade, so they give the parade the bad name. But we have to be very, very careful of what we wish for. Because what do we want? Splintered parade or one gigantic parade? What would you like? Share your thoughts.
1: And it's kind of crazy still because on all the days, the revenue that's made as far as business-wise, it works for the politician them. You know what I'm saying? So it's like to see their decision on this is going to be interesting.
0: Yeah. But it's more Jewish driven though. The Jews don't care. For them, money good.
1: You made a point.
0: So them moving Labor Day to Jamaica Day, Trinidad Day, Barbados Day, Haiti Day, them moving it to different splinters off Eastern Park. Because if you remember, you know, one time they thought about moving it to Empire Boulevard.
1: Don't remember that.
0: Yeah, they wanted, and if memory serves me correctly, because I just got so frustrated with it at one time, I just stopped following up. I think they did one year, because they were working on Eastern Parkway, do it on Empire Boulevard.
1: And do you remember how that turned out for them?
0: Well, here's the thing. The numbers remain the same no matter where they keep it. It's just that, you know, it's like the Macy's Day Parade. You can't move it. Mm-hmm. Yeah, I mean, we don't know, it's a 6th Avenue lock-off. You can't move it. You know what I mean? You can't move the ball dropping in Times Square. Mm-hmm. You can't move it. Well, you shouldn't move it, but.
1: That's another story.
0: Yeah. But I really like to hear your thoughts, people. You can call me. I like to hear your trepants, you know, your quati, your 2 cents. 866-240-9963. Don't be afraid to call me. I like to have conversation. Or the bot line, 917-335-5331. Yeah. What would you prefer? Jamaica Day, Trinidad Day, Barbados Day, you know, all the islands day individually, or one big West Indian Day parade? Which one would you prefer? You can ask me, but I'm not going to tell you unless you call. Yeah.
1: So me can't ask people. So
0: yeah.
1: Una better call.
0: Yeah. If you want to hear what I think, then you can call me. All right. But one thing I know for sure,

0: Yep.
1: Feelings are often hurt, but if you realize you have hurt someone, think, what does it cost to say I'm sorry? Or for

Top of the evening. You might wanna turn to London, England. I'd come back again. One Harmony Radio, big up yourself. The bridge you burned today. Yes, man. You may

0: Don't you burn your bridges behind you. 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Hey, stay there by the top of the morning. 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
1: I pass this way. I know I'm not here.
0: Top of the morning, Echo. The Journey.

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My name thinks a Hennessy did not make yet. 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Stones, ginger wine.

0: Hey, Anthony, how was the wedding, man? I heard it was a movie.
1: What took me so long?
0: What took me so long?

0: So we're gonna play some straight jukebox songs. Some white rum and milk songs. Like all this now.
1: If you could see me now.
0: See that?
1: The one who said that she would rather roam.
0: If only.

0: Top of the morning, Lady Max.
1: Make love all through the day.
0: Hey, Lana, top of the morning.
1: You're not back in love by Monday.
0: Vanessa, Pam, how you all doing?
1: Then you go your separate ways.
0: If you're not.
1: If you're not back in love by Monday.
0: If you're not.

0: Like I said, white rum. A nice flask, you know what I mean? Some stone ginger wine. Yes, man.
1: Honey, honey.
0: Baby sham.
1: No, I'm not gonna get you.
0: Some sweeps.
1: Honey.

Hey, Mama Boom Shots. Little T, how you feeling, brother? DJ Patrick, thanks to last week, man. Manchel, the place in the man. Buy cheap, just arrived.

Welcome in, Punky. How you doing? Together. Yeah, man.

Yeah, you're the morning in the background, right? But is it moaning or is it crying? Major Harris, Love Won't Let Me. And it was, well, I've known a while now, but it took me a long time before I realized that he was also part of the Delphonics. Arguably the greatest group ever lived. Hey, little.

0: So would you put a tattoo on your chest with the name of your significant other? Like, would you? Like, Biggs, would you?
1: Well, you know, I've tattooed, but if that was a thing of mine, I don't see why not.
0: You do that?
1: Yeah, I don't see why not.
0: Okay. That's commitment. That is believing in that this is it. This is the person you're going to spend the rest of your life with. I've known ladies that have done it. Mm-hmm. And looking for someone that can erase the tattoo now.
1: Judge.
0: Listen, I guess I can't say it. I know a lady that did it on, well, it wasn't really totally on her breast, but it kind of dipped on her breast.
1: Yeah.
0: And she said, you know, when she got into another relationship with someone else, mm-hmm. the person that she was in the relationship with would not play with that breast. You can't make it up. That because we're allowed to say breast on the morning show, right?
1: Yeah, it's not. I don't see why not.
0: That breast got no attention. Biggs, I'm not. I swear to you, Biggs.
1: Yo, stop.
0: She said that breast. Her new boyfriend paid it, not even bad mind.
1: John Newstar.
0: And they ended up getting married, and she didn't remove it. She put another tattoo over the name. Mm. So it's like, I don't remember what she said, but she put another tattoo there.
1: Okay. But cover it up.
0: Because he said that breast wasn't his breast. That breast belonged. And
1: to the brother before.
0: Yeah. It's weird. So I get. I've never told this story on here. I've thought about it. Like, Bobby Clark couldn't handle that story upon the Irish platform.
1: Now he started turning red.
0: Bobby would like start stuttering immediately. That's why I like the Road Morning Show, guys. Public leeway. I mean, Clinton Lindsay's listening, so, you know, you always still have to make sure.
1: The bat line would have ring already.
0: Yeah. Well, I didn't think I crossed the line, Mr. Lindsay, this morning. But, no, seriously, I swear to you, Biggs. She said that she, her, who now she's married to, and would not, like, they were making love, and that one and I get no attention.
1: not even look that sad.
0: Like, crazy, yo. Right? One of my favorite songs by Kenny Rogers, by the way. Here's another one. And Oxtail recently post Kenny live doing this with Dolly.
1: Oh, wow.
0: Right. But the version I have was not a live performance with Dolly, but it was an amazing, amazing performance with Kenny Rogers and Dolly Parton. But Big Wedding Song. And you know Jamaicans do over that song, yeah, and slew it to you, you know.

0: Wow.
1: We got tonight, babe. Why don't we stay?
0: No, Punky, you're really off a calling, Punky. So, Punky, sometimes, see, here's the problem I have, that people that are listening on the radio feel like sometimes I'm talking to myself. My chat room are one of the busiest chat room on radio, all right? And we've created a safe space where people can be themselves, where we can strike up a conversation, and maybe it's because it's behind the keyboard, it's easier than calling in, so I kind of get it. So Punky says her husband has his ex-girlfriend on his arm. Let me see, I'm going to go back to it.
2: His left arm.
0: On his, yes, on his left arm, all right? And her name was Matty. I'm barely seeing her, but yeah, Matty. So, yo. Punky, I really would like to hear some of the conversations you have with your husband about that left arm.
2: You can't left out. She said she used to tell him she's not sleeping with Matty beside her. Jaja.
0: So, I guess, you know what?
2: Low it.
0: Matty! I rate you. I rate you.
2: No, Punky. You're Punky.
0: No, but you have to rate. Yeah, you're right. Rate Punky. But Matty, you got it. You know what? Let me see if we can find a song for play. Yeah, man. Yeah. Yeah. Let me just find a song and just go and play some song. That one there. Some things you have to just leave alone, you know what I mean? But Punky, pick up yourself anyway there. And how big is it? Yeah, because you can't cover, you know. You can put something on it, you know. You know what I mean?
2: Yo.
0: Yeah.
2: Yeah, Punky, you got to call it.
0: Punky,
2: call it.
0: I really would love you to.
2: Now
0: you can't.
2: Someone know the number. Tell the number.
0: 917-335-5331. 917-335-5331. Or 866-240-9963. 866-240-9963. 866-240-9963. Or 917-335-5331. No, people. You see, when I say things, Biggs, like, people sometimes think it's like, only one person this could happen to. You know what I mean? And I'm telling you, the lady, or because here's the thing about the lady, she got the tattoo of her boyfriend when she was in high school, which is the worst time to do a tattoo like that.
2: Yeah, bro.
0: You know what I mean? The worst time to do a tattoo like that in high school. High school, you don't even know. You know what I mean? High school, you don't even know what you really want yet. You know what I mean? And how many people you know are still with their high school sweetheart? It happens. It does happen, though. But it's a journey.
2: That it is.
0: Yeah.
2: That it is.
0: But I ain't gonna lie, Punky, me,
1: I swear, by the moon and the stars in the skies,
0: I swear,
1: like the shadow that's by your side.
0: Wow, I swear.

0: Morning. Good morning.
1: Morning. So, let me give you the story now.
0: Yes, but turn on the music now.
1: Okay. When we just meet along, it was after my breakup with my first husband.
0: Okay.
1: Who was a father of my child. Mm-hmm. But one child. So I have a picture on my living room wall, a family picture with my ex-husband, mm-hmm. our daughter, and myself. When the man start moving and live with me, I'm always going to love him dearly. Mm-hmm. Wouldn't stop him for the world. Mm-hmm. The man looked on the wall and said, look here, me now come living in the living room, I finna take off that picture there off of the wall.
0: Wow.
1: That's the first. So guess where I start looking to him now? Me say, me now sleep with Matty tonight. If you have to take off the picture off of the wall. So we came to a consensus, let the picture stay upon the wall. Yeah, with Matty upon my hand. And till you're ready to pay the money to get rid of it from our family. I'll put a replacement tattoo. But we eventually got over it. Okay. But like you said, DJ, well, it's a serious thing when people do them something there.
0: Yeah.
1: And it really don't work out. I got somebody else. Sometimes it causes problem.
0: Yeah.
1: And I went through it for months, Nina Man. I said, months and months of and years. But I said, oh, him now get rid of it. Me now take the picture off of the wall. So we could just move forward. And we did.
0: Wow. Wow. And you know what I love, though, what you said, that you know, the love you have for each other is bigger than the tattoo and bigger than the picture upon the wall. So. On a move, mm-hmm. Yeah, it's bigger, but it's challenging though.
1: It was challenging.
0: Wow.
1: It was. You know what he used to stop doing?
0: Mm.
1: He would have never watched the TV in the living room. But can picture there right above the TV. You know? Bedroom straight. You know what he did?
0: Mm-hmm.
1: He also went out and bought a bigger screen TV and put it in the bedroom. He refused to say, in not sitting in the living room, watch the TV with me with that picture on the wall.
0: Wow. No, but I get it. I totally get it. But I like the way you guys, you know, compromise because... Again, the love is greater than a picture because it is both your past, and sometimes you know to move forward, your past has to kind of be there within reason. But I read the tornado.
1: No, for real, it took us a long time to get a hold of ourselves and say, you know what, this don't make no sense.
0: Wow.
1: And I still have my upon him arm. Sometimes I tease him about it. I say, move over. Come, I not turn the other way. Come, I'm not sleep with Matty beside me tonight.
2: That is classic.
0: Well, let me say this.
1: And if Matty, the writing when Matty in upon him arm, I want big writing. If I all English or something. Because Matty live in England, you know.
0: Okay. All right.
1: So, him write it now some old English letter.
0: Wow.
1: Actually, I come from Jamaica. I never know, man. But it's an old story.
0: Mm-hmm.
1: And it is big and bold and it's arm. You can't miss it.
0: Jeez, peace. Why? Again, thank you for sharing. Because sometimes Maria, the listeners feel like me have a conversation myself with my chat room, and I got the best chat room on planet Earth. Thank you so much for listening each and every day. We appreciate you. And yeah, tell Obi, so we rate him, and Maria Chito.
1: I will let him know when he comes home from work.
0: All
1: right. But, DJ Rye, one thing I got asked him was before the show done this morning, run over the details about the truck running. Come here, come from the truck, you know?
0: Yeah, I come from the truck too? What? Here's the thing about the truck. I'm having a final meeting. Today is Wednesday. Yeah, we have a final meeting later on this evening. The truck that we're doing is actually a float, they're saying. Because us being on the Parkway this year is, of course, celebrating, you know, Caribbean heritage, but it's also a political move. And what I mean by that, we're going down with the mayor and we're going down with a whole bunch of dignitaries. Bujo and Kes will be the, what do you call them? The Grand Marshals for it. So they also have to go down early, hence why our truck is going down early. So I'm going to be waving like Princess Di and Princess Charles. You know, the, you know, the, if you watch me know that I wave them up again, I can't get them that wave, yeah. You know, another, I can't get them that wave, yeah. I've got to be like really proper, yeah.
1: I can get them queenie wave.
0: Yeah, I'm going to get them the proper wave, you know.
1: Queenie wave.
0: Yeah.
1: Queenie wave.
0: But tomorrow morning, I'll give you some more information on that, I promise you, all right?
1: Yeah, me a company drop man. Me, I'm a friend. Me, I come.
0: All right.
1: You know what, DJ Rye? Mm-hmm. I've lived in America for 26 years.
0: Okay.
1: And that has always been on my bucket list.
0: Wow.
1: To go down Eastern Parkway. And I make up my mind, say, me, I go this year.
0: Wow. All right.
1: Just even for, I take an Uber from Poughkeepsie. I will stay in Lebanon.
0: Wow.
1: Yeah, man. We're up in the boondocks. If taking a Uber, some of us want the information, where to meet you guys.
0: Okay. We'll definitely have to see if we can make that happen for you because it's on your bucket list.
1: But you know what is here, right? Mm-hmm. And this is the last thing I said before I come off of the car.
0: Mm-hmm.
1: Listen. Me's a 56-year-old woman, you know, I'm going to take blood pressure medicine. So I'm going to go wear my diaper. Where the bathroom stuff I got there?
0: Well, here's what I normally do when I go on the truck, all right? I don't drink until I'm coming off the Parkway. Because, I mean, I haven't been on the Parkway in a minute. Now I hear they've got porta potties all over the Parkway. Back in the days, like, it was rough.
1: Oh, it was
0: what
1: I heard that before.
0: What we did a couple of years on our truck, we put a porta potty on our truck because it got really, really bad. And I got to big up Desu from Road. He was the one that said, you know what, we can't keep trying to find a tree because there's no tree because there's no hiding place upon the Parkway. You can't just go whip it out on the Parkway.
1: That's why I'm putting the question out.
0: There's no place to stoop. There's no place to hide. There's no two car. You can't go between two car. There's nothing.
1: So I forgot where my pull ups.
0: Yeah, well, baby, I'll keep you informed, but I'll let you know tomorrow, definitely, okay?
1: All right, no problem.
0: Out of love. Thank you so much. Out of love.
1: Every time. All right. Bye-bye.
0: Much love. Yeah, see. Listen, Biggs, Desu, I got to big up Desu. Desi eventually say enough is enough. Like, I remember running off the truck and running all the way down to Atlantic Avenue before we can find a little corner when we can I run back and catch the truck. So what I do, I just don't drink.
2: Yeah.
0: I don't drink. Like, if I'm hot, I'll, you know, you just take a little, that's it, off of it. But no, 12 ounce of water.
2: Liquid.
0: No, because sometimes it's like, it's 8 hours, you know, and you drink a lot of water because it's a hot day normally, you know, but it's rough. So again, big up Desi, because he's the first one that put a porta potty on a truck. Desi, you are the general.
2: Yo.
0: Yeah. But Punky, I rate you. Thank you for sharing, though. Because like Mr. Ray DeLand sometimes feel like I'm just having a conversation with myself. So thank you for sharing that. All right. A raid came in, Biggs. Was it a raid?
2: No, it was a new follower, Rob International.
0: Rob International, big up yourself, my general. Thank you for joining us. We appreciate it. On Wednesdays, though, we call it Soulful Wednesdays, and we just play some soul. You know what I mean? And again, Punky, I'm going to play that one for you. Can you still say yes? Punky, still say yes.

0: Indeed. That one was for Punky and her Smadi. Yeah, man. Still saying yes. And I just love it. And thank you for sharing. I truly, truly appreciate it. This is your favorite morning show. It is what we call Morning Road Live. And, of course, we start at 7 o'clock in the morning with praise and worship. Please join us for that. And then we move into almost everything and anything. All right. Labor Day weekend here in New York City. And we're getting ready to be on that parkway. It's going to be amazing, by the way. The vibes and the energy already is up. Don't forget, the morning show is brought to you by our friends at, of course, Dynamic Auto Hub, your favorite place to stop when you need your car fixed. 34 East Merrick Road in Valley Stream, Long Island. 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You know what I mean? Yeah. Now it's time for the news, and the news is brought to you by Spectre and Associates. Yeah.
1: I'm Joy Kelly with the JIS News. Coming up, JCF stepping up preparations to ensure new school year is off to a safe start. Jamaica and Organization of American States sign cultural agreement. And UDC appeals to Jamaicans to take better care of public spaces. The news in detail after the break.
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1: Licensed to practice in New York, New Jersey, Connecticut, and Pennsylvania.
2: Now the news. The Jamaica Constabulary Force, JCF, is stepping up preparations to ensure the new school year gets off to a safe start. The JCF is focusing on identifying potential risks, increasing police presence at school gates, identifying vulnerable students early, and strengthening partnerships to address problems before they escalate. National Safe Schools Coordinator Sergeant Andrew Williams says the JCF school resource officers are ready to reconnect with students and encourages parents to make contact with the officers assigned to their child's school if their children face threats, bullying, peer pressure, or other challenges.
3: You have a right to ask, who is the school resource officer assigned to my institution? And then because it is a partnership, we will also meet with the Dean of Discipline and the Guidance Counselor to see the best way to approach the situation.
2: Jamaica is set to strengthen its cultural ties with countries across the Americas through a new cooperation agreement with the Organization of American States, OAS. The agreement will support traveling exhibitions, artist exchanges, and artist residences throughout Latin America and the Caribbean, creating opportunities for regional exhibitions, professional training, and youth engagement. Culture Minister Olivia Grange noted that the partnership will bolster cultural diversity, institutional capacity, and regional cooperation while providing opportunities for Jamaica's visual arts and cultural heritage to deepen their engagement with the wider Americas.
4: Jamaican art has a powerful story to tell, and partnerships such as this provide important opportunities for artists and cultural professionals to engage the wider hemisphere while also enabling Jamaican audiences to experience the creativity and perspectives of our neighbors.
2: Areas identified for collaboration include culture, climate and development, technical cooperation, capacity building, regional exhibitions and cultural exchange, youth engagement, and creative education. The Urban Development Corporation, UDC, is appealing to Jamaicans to take greater responsibility for protecting and preserving the public spaces and attractions under its management. UDC Chairman Norman Brown told JIS News that the facilities are national assets belonging to the Jamaican people and should be treated with care to ensure that future generations can enjoy them.
5: So even if you are not the one who is creating an infraction at a park, try to discourage others from doing so, because it is our legacy.
2: Improper garbage disposal and damage to infrastructure remain ongoing challenges at some UDC-managed facilities. The public is being urged to refrain from damaging infrastructure, stealing plants, or trampling landscaped areas. And the Jamaica Constabulary Force, JCF, is urging motorists to report stolen vehicles immediately to improve the likelihood of recovery. Detective Sergeant Dave Francis of the JCF Stolen Motor Vehicle Unit said the time between the theft and reporting it is critical to the recovery process.
6: So our success rate would depend on how early you report the vehicle after the theft. For example, you go to purchase something and you park your vehicle and you go into a store and you come out within a minute or two and your vehicle is not there, and you call 119, the probability of that vehicle being found or recovered, it is a lot higher.
2: Detective Francis is also encouraging motorists to use multiple security measures to make it more difficult for criminals to steal their vehicles. He recommends using devices such as steering locks, tracking devices, and pedal locks to alleviate vehicle theft. That was JIS News. I'm Joy Kelly.
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2: That's right, Dynamic Auto Hub, where your car definitely gets the care that you deserve, okay? New York City, Connecticut, New Jersey, don't forget, it's the big Labor Day weekend. What are you doing? Where are you going to be? Let me shout out everyone that's heading to the Highlight Restaurant and Lounge, new spot. The grand official grand opening will be this Friday, and Stone Love will be in the building, and also in the building will be Flowagon. So if you can pass through, pass through. Sting International has his 90s party. And again, big up Kuya. Yeah. See if we can tip that one a big scar. Kuya knows, sir, right now. Oh, we appreciate the fact that, yeah, Kuya, our place. Yeah. Kuya, no man. Kuya. Yeah, Kuya.
3: Just like that.
2: Yeah, hold on then.
3: Kuya.
2: So thank you to Kuya, all right, for, of course, loading up the team with some shirt. And what a way to end the summer, man, with just bad like 90s dancehall.
3: Yes, man.
2: Kuya, big up yourself. Thank you so much. And again, people, if you've never seen their shirts or their merchandise, yeah, they might do it for a while now. And, of course, it's just, you know, showing the authentic Jamaican style. Kuya! All right? Go check them out. And you'll see the road team in Kuya shirts. And shout out to Steve and Sousa, anywhere you are. You know the boss, them over there. Yeah? Art of love. Yeah, you have it. So with about 13 minutes to go, let's do this. Because sometimes when love comes knocking on your door, you say, Kuya, it there. Yeah, man. Kuya. Soulful Wednesdays. Hey, tall one. You in town for Labor Day weekend?

Got to be there each and every morning. We start, of course, at 7 o'clock, Monday through Friday. And this Monday, we should be coming live from Eastern Parkway, some parts of it anyway. And reminding you all, please, whatever you're doing for the Labor Day weekend, just be safe. If you're driving, please don't drink and drive, yeah? Don't drink and drive. And if you do get in an accident, please call the people that care, making sure you're compensated for your injuries. Spector & Associates.

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0: Buy cheap, you can't make just one couscous for this weekend, pan sale. Because, let me tell you something. Heat, gyrating, hand waving, foot clapping.
1: What a combination.
0: What's a foot clapping? Foot can't clap. Hand clapping, foot stamping.
1: We knew what you meant.
0: We're going to be perspiring. Perspiration. We're going to need some good couscous and some good deodorant. All right?
1: Man, I give a hygiene lesson.
0: We're going to need some good deodorant. So buy cheap, put some foot clamp. Lady Max, I miss nothing, you know.
1: Yeah, you mean. It's no, I can circle back for you.
0: So, me just I tell you from now, my brother. Put something up good. Pan sale. We need extra discount so we can buy the big buckle. we need the extra discount for the big buckle, all right? Yeah, I think I'm going to close out with a song before we go. Again, thank you all for being here. I know I'm crazy. I mean that. There's something there. My job is to also make you laugh and forget about everything that's not going right. But as I'm done, I want to focus on when I go right and fix it. Because if we don't fix it, it'll continue not to go right. All right? All right. So with that said, big thanks for this morning's prayer, man.
1: Anytime, my brother. You know the vibe.
0: What you do later now? Where you go on the road?
1: Yes, bro. Got to analyze some things, get some things together. So, yes. All right. Touch the road, man.
0: All right, cool. I'm going to close out. Big wheel.
1: I'm going to. We need a six-pack discount.
0: See? Talk to him, Sandra. We need a six-pack discount. This. You see what, Sandra, you see me telling from Wednesday? My name and I wait till I tell him from Wednesday, so I'm up tonight for Saturday tote, tomorrow for Saturday tote. I make sure, all right? Yo. But I'm going to leave you with a song that started, of course, the show with this morning, because, like I said, I've been listening to it in my Yugo, and it has helped me, because sometimes you really do have to focus on you. So, people.
2: You must Mr. President.
0: I see if I can't get it from the beginning. Get it from there you go. Cut it from my phone. I can't Shazam it coming in a notes by. I can't tell you that from now.
1: Shazam now work for me.
0: It now work?
1: But don't try.
0: Okay. I can't tell. I just hear it and hold it. See, you have a capture at the same time.
3: You must tell yourself.
0: I tip my partner.
3: Whatever storm.
0: My record of the day. For everyone listening to the morning show, everyone that's always looking out for everybody, today,

0: Listen, no call, no call me. You can't call me now. In the middle of the song. No. Every morning. Me tell them to say that. Hold on. Me never tell them to say that on my phone. Me never tell them to say that.
1: That's why you gotta put your phone on do not disturb when y'all did them thing that.
0: People, no call me right now. Do. Okay, they're on my phone. I'm gonna start it again. I'm gonna start it again, Biggs. Woo. I'm gonna put it on my Instagram page, okay? Ready?

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0: say his own divine man, just the emperor, Yele Haile Selassie. You know me say, King Elvin Queen Omega, mother and father of Iration. 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

0: based on race, for example, religion, nationality,
1: sexuality,
0: political opinion. Right. Well, in a particular social group, yes.
1: Okay.
0: So persons would come here and they would seek asylum. So there are two ways to go about this. So, for example, if you've been in the United States for less than a year, you can actually apply for something called affirmative asylum applications, where you are not currently in deportation proceedings, but you've been here for less than a year, you can file for asylum. If you've been here for more than a year, or if you're in removal proceedings, then you can file before the judge, and that's called defensive asylum. So, you know, the administration is saying that the visa system is being abused, and therefore they're going to cancel visas for persons who, you know, who get a visa, a B1, B2 visa, come to the United States, and then decide to file for asylum. They're saying they're abusing the system. So that's what's going on right now. One of the things that's going on right now, which is going to affect more than 200,000 persons.
1: Wow. Now, what can one do? I mean, we have quite a few people listening right now, you know, all over Central Florida, South Florida, tri-state area. Some people listening live on social media platforms. What can one do about this? You as an attorney can help them or not? Or what should they?
0: Well, so here is the thing. This is new. So, you know, we kind of have to see what's going to happen. What's the administration asking for? What they're going to be requesting of persons to do? We don't know quite yet. This is what the State Department is preparing to do. So, you know, for persons who, for example, who would have come on a visa, you know, when you decide to come on a visitor's visa, for example, your intention to be in the United States is not necessarily to file for asylum. You should have an intention to file for a visitor's visa. So, you know, if you are caught up in this situation, you're going to have to be able to prove at some point that your intention was never to defraud the United States and get this visa to come here and then file for asylum. Your intention was to, in fact, be here as a visitor. So those are the things that you have to start thinking about if you're going to get caught up in this situation.
1: Do you think this will affect a lot of people that are from the Caribbean and even elsewhere?
0: Yeah, I mean, elsewhere. I mean, there are persons, for example, persons who, you know, find, you know, based on their sexual orientation, for example, they would have, you know, sought asylum visitor. So those are the things that you have to start thinking about if you're going to get caught up in this situation.
1: Do you think this will affect a lot of people that are from the Caribbean and even elsewhere?
0: Yeah, I mean, there are persons, for example,

0: are trying to defraud, or they were in fact coming here to then, you know, abuse the system by filing for asylum to be able to stay here permanently. So this is what is going on, David.
1: Wow. How far back are they going?
0: You know what? I'm not sure. I know it's a couple of years, you know, that I can check, but it's not 2 years, 1 year, it's a couple of years. I want to say going back more than 10 years.
1: Man, this administration is not playing about. But you know, but you know, one of the things that I realize that a lot of people take for granted their immigration situation, and a lot of people are looking for help free. You know, they want this help free. And I've always said to people, listen, and I'm not stressing on anyone or pushing anyone, but you get what you pay for in life. And I am telling you that this young woman, who have had over 20 years, 18 to be exact, of immigration law, all right, can help a lot of you. All right, prior results do not guarantee a similar outcome. However, if I were you, I would reach out to Sandra Cement. Now, I will drop the number in a few minutes because we got to make sure we are fully compliant with TikTok. I understand I can't say the number, so I got to say it otherwise on the radio in a few when I pause their asphalt. All right, but ladies and gentlemen, remember this name, Sandra Smith Esquire. Remember this name, One Love Radio. Remember this, the IRIE link. And I will be sharing forever information that can empower you and help you. Everyone knows that, and I'm stroking myself here. No, I've not received an award for it. I'm not asking for an award for it. But I have, ladies and gentlemen, for the past 30 years, consistently helped people where immigration is concerned by attorney, by way of attorneys. Not me myself. No, I don't do immigration law. No, I'm not doing any kind of immigration law. I leave that to the attorneys. And one of the most profound immigration attorney in a good sense happens to be Sandra Smith. Now, Sandra, we're speaking about this that's happening right now. Is there anything else that you want to touch on? What about this birthright thing? I know it's a twist of a different thing, but what about this birthright thing that's going on?
0: That's up for discussion, because I don't want to get too controversial right now, David. Oh, I kind of stay away from things that, you know, I don't want to get in trouble. But I also kind of want to, yes, we can talk about that. But I also want to mention that coming up on September 18th or thereabout, USCIS is going to start looking at public charge tests with a fine tooth comb. They're going to start scrutinizing whether an applicant is more than likely to depend on public benefit. So they're going to have new forms, new I-485s coming out. And I'm going to implore persons, if you have pending applications or if you're about to file, stop being about to file and go ahead and put in your applications. No, because things are changing. Things are changing every single day. I can't keep up myself, David. So, you know, I'm imploring folks out there who are listening. I always tell people, even if you don't hire me, don't hire my firm. You should. But even if you don't, you should definitely seek an attorney in these times.
1: You know, I don't like the part where I talk about people not to hire you.
0: No, because, I mean, it's a free market. So I'm saying, you know, of course I want to be hired. But
1: hold on. You're on this radio.
0: Hire a lawyer.
1: Well, I'm a friend.
0: Yes,
1: I'm a big attorney friend.
0: Yes,
1: right?
0: Yes.
1: You're on this program. You spend good money. I tell people forgot to add attorneys. Oh,
0: what does that mean? What does that say about me, David? What does that say about me? That I care, right?
1: It says you're a good person. It says that you care.
0: No, it's true. It's true. I mean, you know, we're all here to make money, but more importantly, there are persons who need help, and there are persons who think that they can do it themselves, or think they can go to the corner man and ask the man to help him where they don't know what they're doing, and they get in more trouble. So I say, get a lawyer.
1: Read between the lines, folks.
0: Yeah.
1: I have been doing this for 30 years, and there is no one can tell you that them know more immigration information than Squeeze. Nobody. All right. Mm-hmm. When I say I know it inside out, I know it. But listen, this is one of the individuals who have made me learn so much. I implore everyone, whether it's on TikTok, Instagram, on the radio, off the radio, whatever, wherever, you need to reach out to Sandra Smith. I will drop the phone number in a few minutes. But you all need to reach out to her. Brian, if you can jump on the live and punch in the number, that would be appreciated, my brother. I will drop it on the radio in a few minutes. But you need to reach out to her. Many of you, there are people calling already. Many of you, you have questions about immigration. Some of you don't have the papers. And I say it like I don't care, but I do care. That's the reason I say it like that, so it hit home. Someone don't have no papers. Someone don't even go to the doctor. Someone not going nowhere. Why? Because you think that you're going to get picked up or you're going to be in trouble. Listen, there are ways

0: of handling a situation. But if you ignore it, if you stick your head in the sand, nothing is going to happen. Your status in the United States of America is very important. You've got to choose a proficient attorney. And that attorney for me happens to be, of course, my very, very, very good friend here. And that happens to be Sandra Smith. Any final words before I drop your phone number, Sandra?
1: No, I'm here. I'm here to help. You know, I mean, well, I'm Jamaican myself. I understand.
0: You are?
1: You know, I you know, I have family, I have friends, I have persons who are, in, you know, caught up in the system. So, you know, I'm on the other side of the desk, but I'm here to help. Give us a call.
0: Yeah. You know what? She sounds so confident and everything, but before she comes on, she's like, squeeze. David, really hurt me. But listen.
1: No, but it's part of what it is, right?
0: I know. And people, help me, every single one of you, even if you don't need immigration help right now, help me to welcome her back to radio, One Love Radio, formerly Link Up Radio. Just say hi to her. Tell her how she sound. Give her some confidence. Recommend your friends, your families, even your foes, and tell them, hey, you sound excellent with Squeeze on One Love Radio. Squeeze sound good already, but you sound even better. You know, stroke her a little, you know, and let her understand that you are here and you're going to be spreading the information about U.S. immigration that she can help so many people. Now, is it only Caribbean people help?
1: No, absolutely not. You know, there are persons from all over that call our office. No, we're not biased at all.
0: Okay. Now, no. You're not only helping people in the tri-state area, New York, Connecticut, and New Jersey, right?
1: I mean, Florida, you know, you name it. Name the state. We will help you. It doesn't matter. There are persons who are deported, who are moved from the country. We also help you to get back. We work on waivers, things of that nature. Give us a call.
0: We need to talk about old visas and, you know, P3
1: yes,
0: and all of that.
1: So we don't have time for that today, but we will, David. Yes, yes, yes, all of those things.
0: We need to talk about all of that. We need to talk about some friends of mine who are artists, you know, who have recently...
1: We need to talk about old visas that I'm doing that are taking more than 6 months to be adjudicated. That's taking long, even when you pay for the expedited processing. There's a lot going on, David. There's a lot.
0: Listen, U.S. immigration folks right here on One Love Radio. I've got to say much respect to the folks in Orlando, the tri-state area, South Florida, Miami, Fort Lauderdale. Tell them that Squeeze and Sandra locked on this Rastafari place.
1: Oh, Lord.
0: I said Rastafari place.
1: Rastafari, yes. I like it.
0: A lot of people might think I'm an asphalt, but I'm not, okay? I am for you. And I'm going to keep bringing it to you. I love you all. Keep it locked right here. Sandra, I'm going to drop your number off of this TikTok thing here. But listen, much respect and love. Keep taking care of the people as you always have. And we'll catch up and speak again very soon. All right?
1: All right. Have a good weekend, David. Thank you.
0: No problem. Once again, Sandra Smith right here, folks. And of course, you know, I want everybody out there to understand right now. Let me give out the number. The number for those people tuning in. It's 212. Hold on, let me bring down the music a little bit. Hold on there. Let me give out a number. I tell you what, I would say to everybody out there right now, set up an immigration. Let me pause this sucker. Everybody out there right now, set up a consultation with one of the leading immigration attorneys. Her name is Sandra Smith. Set up a consultation right now. It doesn't matter where you are in the world, especially if you're in the United States. Call her. Say, yo, squeeze up a link you up, you know. Because you want me now go hook up on a fly-by-night thing. People,
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3: Okay, Mrs. Squeeze, how you doing?
4: I'm wonderful, darling. I know you want to sign up, so let me just get you going. I have quite a few people on the
3: line. No. I want to talk to you to tell you that you are doing a wonderful work.
4: Well, thank
3: when
4: you
3: I
4: so
3: came
4: much.
3: In this country and I worked so hard, I had a wonderful credit until my kids then mess up my credit and I couldn't get not even one credit card. 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Believe you me, every day I'm getting a card. Every day as I apply, it's coming in. Wonderful job. And I'm telling all my friends them about you. Congratulations.
4: Well, thank you so much. You just made my day.
3: Keep up the good work. You know, I just wanted to know. I heard you, and I said, I'm going to call in and let you know. Wonderful job. Keep it up. God bless you. Love.
4: Thank you.
3: Peace.
4: Thank you so much. Love you, my
3: you
4: darling.
3: Very much. Bye-bye. God bless.
4: Bye-bye. Yes.
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8: Thank you so much for tuning in to this powerful radio station. Coming up straight ahead, of course, you're going to hear me speak about a product that is known as the Alpha Plus Greens. It has won awards throughout the entire United States of America and is still the number one greens in the world. Right? With that said, if you'd like to take advantage of the offer, this product, believe it or not, crazy it is, normally $600. I'll be doing it for $99 for the next 20 minutes as you listen to what it is that's going on. 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If you can answer this question, I'll be able to give it to you for only $99. Yes, this greens with so many herbs, 27 different herbs in it, and primarily herbs from Jamaica, all right? 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Diabetes, blood pressure, cholesterol, joint health, circulation, the eye health, and much more. 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

Barbara. It's truly David Squeezanic here along with DJ Jerry. We're blazing the music right here on a beautiful Wednesday afternoon. What are you doing? I'm quite sure you heard from one of our sponsors, Sandra Smith Esquire. I don't like to look at her as a sponsor. I look at her as a family, a part of what it is that we do right here exclusively on One Love Radio. We're linking with Irie Jam, so turn up your radio. Irie Jam listeners, One Love Radio listeners, respective of the radio frequency that you're tuning in. Orlando, thank you so much, Pine Hills, and the entire Central Florida tuning in. And definitely Miami, Fort Lauderdale, thank you so much for tuning in there also. We are, like I said, definitely One Love Radio linking with Jam. I call it the Irie Link. 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Carol Mortgage, thank you so much, Des. Yo, you just got back and you're ripping up the place just like Sandra. Respectively, she's doing immigration, you're doing mortgage. Oh, what really I go on? When I burn down the place, I turn down the place, I turn up the place, my man. Anyway, with that said, just keep it locked. We got more of your music right here on, of course, One Love Radio. We are 24/7. You better ask somebody. Yeah, about that. Let me just keep it at oneloveradio.com. Stay tuned, folks. We got a whole lot more. Brian, yo, tell DJ Jerry, turn up the music.

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My name is Adam Handler. 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It means that if, God forbid, you or somebody that you care about is involved in an accident, I don't care if you're a pedestrian, I don't care if you're on a bicycle, I don't care if you're a driver, a passenger, you're walking on the street, you're on a construction site, you're in the grocery aisle of a supermarket. If you've been injured through the fault of somebody else, you are entitled to money under the law. 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Your criminal status, irrelevant. Your educational status, irrelevant. Your employment status, irrelevant. If you've been hurt, you get the money. My job is to make sure you get all the money possible. And I've been very, very good at what I've been doing these past two decades. Over $300 million for Case Handler clients. Thousands of people have used my legal services. Literally thousands of people. Over, I would say, again, I put it at 90 to 95% of them are individuals that have immigrated from the Caribbean or family and friends of individuals that have immigrated from the Caribbean. This is the community that has embraced me. This is the community that I have embraced back. And together, I'm understating when I say together we have done great things. I want you to have my phone number. The reason why I want you to have my phone number is because if, God forbid, disaster strikes, it's one less thing to worry about, right? You will be bombarded by people saying, use this lawyer, use that lawyer. You may even get phone calls from ambulance chasers saying that they work for the hospital or the police and they need you to go see this lawyer, go see this doctor. It's a scam. Ladies and gentlemen, once you have an accident, you're like a fresh piece of meat. Everybody is going to want to take a bite. Or if you're a vegetarian, you're a right out of the oven rum cake. Everybody wants a slice. Everybody wants to taste what you got because they're going to make money. And that's all they care about is making the money. Those of you listening right now that have been through that experience are probably shaking your head saying, you know what? He's right. Those of you that are listening that have used my legal services before say, you know what? My experience was somewhat different. It wasn't about the money. It was about getting the help I needed, having excellent communication, having somebody that was passionate and compassionate about my needs in my case. And then we got the big settlement. Then we got the big money. Ladies and gentlemen, there is a difference. My name is Adam Handler. My phone number is 855-232-6108. 855-232-6108. I'm going to give it out one more time. 855-232-6108. 855-232-6108. Thanks for listening, ladies and gentlemen. And don't take this the wrong way, other than dialing my number today. And please, don't take this the wrong way. Like I said, I hope you never have to call that number again. Because if you've called that number, something's gone terribly wrong for you or somebody you care about. And I wouldn't wish that upon anybody. But God forbid something does happen. You're one step closer to the big, big, big, big, big, big money. Well, God bless you and God bless everybody out there. Again, the phone number, 855-232-6108. 855-232-6108. 855-232-6108.

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2: And this is why I called. I got a flyer pertaining to Berberine. And I read up on it. I said, we never know, say, I saw this thing bad. Not that I didn't trust you, but I read upon it and it just make me even stronger believe in you. No, I'm telling you, because I'm going to give you an example. For me, I can tell you about me. It's when I read the Bible or when I'm here at work and I put my headpiece in, I'm start to listen to the reading of the word. I'm going to hear something and it resonates in my spirit. After a while, days or weeks or months or years, when it play out in front of you or you see something and it play out in front of you, it makes my belief and my faith stronger. So I read everything, a long reading about it, you know, what it does and all of that. And to hear you talking about it here now again, I was like, wow, may have to call you.
3: Here once again, folks, David Squeezaniki here of My Life Health and Wellness. And we're here to educate you. I want to speak about the berberine and the blood sugar support. Blood sugar cause blood pressure. It cause cholesterol problem. It cause inflammation. It cause blurriness in your eyes. It cause gut problem. It cause brain problem, memory problem. Too much sugar in the body destroys you and send you to the grave much quicker. And that's the reason why a whole heap of people end up on metformin. I mean, I say, you don't have to listen to a doctor like me always say. But we have a responsibility to reduce your blood sugar naturally. I'm going to give it away this morning. But listen carefully, people. You cannot just take one product and believe it's going to fix your problem in 4 weeks. It's not going to happen. All right? A lot of people is looking for a miracle drug. We have absolutely no miracle drug at MyLife. What we have are products that can help you over time. All of our products, the minimum I recommend that you take it is for 4 months, all right? But I'd prefer if you take it for 6 months. Take the products for 4 consecutive months, go back to your doctor, have them do a full blood workup on you, checking your A1C, checking your lipid panel, that's your LDL, your HDL, your triglycerides, checking your blood pressure, which you can check yourself, and also check to see if you're deficient of any vitamins or minerals in your body. And these products, the blood sugar support, and the berberine, absolutely 100% will help you with everything that I just mentioned. The other one that I want people to get, all right, many people have been using it, I'm very proud of you, is the eye formula. Now, listen up. I don't care what companies you want to go to out there and check. And as a matter of fact, I implore you, try the other company them. But let me tell you, the FDA allows us to make products and put the minimum amount in it and sell it. I did something different. If we put the minimum amount in it, especially when we deal with people of the culture, right? Black people, all right? It's not going to work as effectively. So that's the reason why you go to the pharmacy, you buy a product, and then you realize it worked for one day and it didn't work after that. Guess what? Because the companies that's making it, they put a minimum amount. We here, we spend the money, a lot of money, and put the maximum amount that we can in the products. And that is the reason why people get consistent results as long as they use the product as suggested by myself and, of course, the biochemist. With that said, I want to extend to everybody a free bottle of the berberine, a free bottle of the blood sugar support, and also a free bottle of the blood pressure support, because I want for you to stay healthy or get healthy. And with that said, ladies and gentlemen, I would like, and this is a tough one, this is a very tough one, all right? 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
0: Thank you so much for tuning in into this powerful radio station. Coming up straight ahead, of course, you're going to hear me speak about a product that is known as the Alpha Plus Greens. It has won awards throughout the entire United States of America and is still the number one greens in the world. Right? With that said, if you'd like to take advantage of the offer, this product, believe it or not, crazy it is normally $600. I'll be doing it for $99 for the next 20 minutes as you listen to what it is that's going on. So right now, do me a favor. Give me a call. If you can answer this question, I'll be able to give it to you for only $99. Yes, this greens with so many herbs, 27 different herbs in it, and primarily herbs from Jamaica, all right? If you can answer this question, I will absolutely, definitely hook you up with this product for only $99, which helps with so many different things. Diabetes, blood pressure, cholesterol, joint health, circulation, the eye health, and much more. 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

You see, one of the things I love about, you know, One Love Radio is that we have a balance. We have a balance of music. We have a balance of information. And that information is directed to people who are truly trying to live. As you can hear, the phone lines in the background blazing. But listen, it's all about people who are trying to live. We love the entertainment. We love the vibe. We love the energy. We love the music. We love the craft of what it is that One Love is doing. But at the same time, we need to live here in the United States. And I got to say much respect to all my consorts, whether it be in Orlando, the tri-state area, or South Florida. I am David Squeezaniki, the loudest voice to the Caribbean community, right here on One Love Radio. So with that said, we're going to give you more information. We're going to give you more music. Make sure you keep it locked. We've got the Yaga, the Empress event. We also have, of course, the Uri, Father, Manas, and Respect, the DJ Nikos, the Bryans, everybody. We got it all here. Don't forget, the case handler, you get hurt into that accident, or hurt in that accident, rather, you have to link up the man. Just look him up, the case handler. It's that simple. And don't forget, USACreditRepair.com, Carol Mortgage, and also Sandra Smith Esquire, our immigration attorney. Yeah, man. Well on, man. We're just a start, you know. We're just a warm-up, you know. All right? You remember from the VIP days? Well, it's now One Love days. Because we say one love, one people, one heart, one link. Just turn up on the radio. We'll soon come back. All right? More of this.

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0: 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Yeah. 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
3: What I'd like for everybody to do is to just turn up your radios, especially those people who have homes and would like to refinance, especially those people who would like to buy a home, especially those folks who are looking in refinancing in the future and purchasing a home in the future. Okay. It's about giving you some education about mortgages. It's about giving you some education about what's happening in the world of mortgages. What is going on? What should I do? What should I not do? Should I kick back, relax? Is it a good time? Is it not? So, ladies and gentlemen, let me just introduce to you. You've heard her, most of you. Well, most of you. Okay. It's about giving you some education about mortgages. It's about giving you some education about what's happening in the world of mortgages. What is going on? What should I do? What should I not do? Should I kick back, relax? Is it a good

0: 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I'll speak a little about myself. I've been in mortgages since 2004. Only mortgages, never left the business, never dabbled in anything else, just strictly mortgages since then. And I actually enjoy it. I'm a math person. I'm a numbers person, so I actually enjoy it. And I actually feel gratified when I'm able to help that borrower who thought that they could not purchase a home, and I'm able to guide them and tell them what they could work on and have you help them with their credit, and we get them to the point where they could actually realize that dream of home ownership that a lot of people are not confident that they could do. So helping people, it actually really matters, and inevitably I'll be rewarded. But if I'm not helping you, then I don't need the reward. You have to be helped first, and then the reward comes naturally. In terms of my company, I started working for a broker back in 2004. I was very young, even though I'm still young, but very young. I worked in the broker world, after which I worked for companies such as JP Morgan. I spent 7.5 years with JP Morgan. I worked with Citibank. I worked with Caliber Home Loans. 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
1: 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All right.
0: So I am a licensed mortgage broker in multiple states, as I explained. 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It will also have the disclaimers for all the states that I am licensed in. And these states include the state of New York, state of New Jersey, the state of Connecticut, Georgia, Florida, and Arkansas.
1: And once again, my people, please, before you go anywhere else, or even if you are already somewhere else, give her a call. 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
5: 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Coming up straight ahead, of course, you're going to hear me speak about a product that is known as the Alpha Plus Greens. It has won awards throughout the entire United States of America and is still the number one greens in the world. Right? 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I'll be doing it for $99 for the next 20 minutes as you listen to what it is that's going on. So right now, do me a favor. Give me a call. If you can answer this question, I'll be able to give it to you for only $99. Yes, this greens with so many herbs, 27 different herbs in it, and primarily herbs from Jamaica, all right? 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Diabetes, blood pressure, cholesterol, joint health, circulation, the eye health, and much more. 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Can you spell it? 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Easily remembered. 866-628. Life. That's life. 866-628-5433. 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
6: 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I'm in that mood today. So here's what. The Alpha Plus Greens, ladies and gentlemen, has 27 different herbs. It have the alfalfa, the sarsaparilla, the Guinean weed, the fever grass, the circe. Me can go on and on and on and on. The spirulina. It have the whole of them thing there. Man, I don't have enough time to explain it. Come on, get back to the music. So you can get that Alpha Plus Greens. That's one. Two, the BioLife Plus Supreme. That's another one. That's got multiple herbs in it. And it's liquid or capsule if you want capsules. Doesn't matter. I like both of them. So you can get either of those for $99. It have all the vitamins, all the minerals, all the herbs that your body need to fight what? Your energy deficient? You go and get back your energy. 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Brethren, can't stand up in the park. No way I'm going to stand up. You're not even going to stand up in the park. You're going to run up in the park. If you get what I say. Read between the lines, my brethren, them, the man, them. And ladies, hey, you're not in the mood? Don't worry. These products will make sure that you're in the mood. Not in the mood just for that, but also in a great mood. A lot of people going through kinds of this and that when it comes to the hormones. All right? That time of the month and all of that. It's overall for the well-being of every human being. We're talking about two BioLife products, the Alpha Plus Greens and the BioLife Plus Supreme. And I'm giving it away for only $99, not $400 plus. But you must answer a question. Finish this line. Or right, tell me. Jamaica is the land of what? Jamaica is the land of what? If you can finish that, and I bet you any money, 90% I want to get it wrong. Jamaica is the land of what? Easy. I'm going to talk about Jamaica of drought. Jamaica is the land of what? I'm about to give you a number, but hold up. All right? 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I am David Squeeze Anarchy. Yo, Jerry, you ready? You're in a studio B. Oh, when I work with B. Are you in a studio C? All right, it's time to get back to the music right here on, of course, One Love Radio. More music, and more talk. We are empower you. We are lift up your life. Lift up that in a 2027. I want a blood cleanse them feel like. Let's go. Call me 800-786-1330. Now back to the music right here. And of course, this segment is proudly sponsored by the Case Handler. Stay with me.

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Ride Home. The Ride Home. You're rocking with the illest.

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1: You're about to hear a real story, straight from the heart of a BioLife health and wellness customer. 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
2: Brother Gary, this is Brother Linford. About a year and a half now, I go to a doctor and we do some tests. And my A1C was like 7 point odd. And after me do the test and we do the prostate test too. I'm doing the prostate test. The doctor said the prostate a 4.1. We went to the doctor, and the doctor gave me a physical checkup. And she gave me a physical checkup. She said she have to run some tests for me, but it will cost me $52,000. So I told her that, okay, I will come back and talk to her about it. So I never go back. And when I bought the things in from Squeeze, I get the prostate one and I take the prostate tablets and went back and do some physical again. When I do the physical now and get the result, I bring it to the doctor. And the doctor said everything is normal. The cholesterol, my heart, kidney, everything is okay. And the A1C is 5.52. So that is okay, it's normal. And I said, what about the prostate? He said the prostate is 1.1. So when he told me it is 1.1, I said, oh my God, from 4.1 to 1.1. So I know that is the prostate tablet, what I did take from Squeeze. I know it would work. But I want to come back up and get some more things from Squeeze. So I thank Squeeze and you, Brother Gary, for these tablets what I get. I thank him very much, and I thank you too, Brother Gary. Thank you very much.
3: I went to the doctor, and my A1C that was up at, it came down from a 6.2. I'm down to a 5.5, and my cholesterol is good. The good one is good. The bad one is good. My everything is good. The doctor said she haven't seen such a good that she took me off everything that I was taking, and she took them off my chart. She took out that I'm now no longer I'm pre-diabetic and all that stuff she took out. So I'm on the right track, so I can't mess up. So you know I have to get my products. You know that. Because that's all I'm taking now anyway.
4: This is a deal I'm about to do right now.
5: Yeah.
4: One and get, not one, not two, but one and get three products. You remember you always look out for them and they say, yo, make them get the three, so the $199, no?
5: Mm-hmm.
4: You know what me I said this morning, Brother G? Me I give them three products to $199, but me I pay $99 out of for them. What that mean?
5: That's all like a problem, you know?
4: Hey, me say, that mean them basically, hey, everybody, I go get three products right now, Brother G, for only $99, because me appear the next $99 for them. You hear what me say? Any three BioLife products for $99. I could have the Berberine, the iFormula, the BioCleanse. Me I give them three products this morning for $99. But you know me have to find one of the easiest trivia as them on radio right now. This is a trivia, your people, everybody should have the answer. Yes, it's a Jamaican spiced Caribbean dumpling. It's made from grated green banana and sweet potato. We call it dukuno in a foreign, all right? And this is where them mix up the grated green banana, the sweet potato, the cornmeal, a little bit of sugar and spice, nutmeg too, a little bit of vanilla. Then they tighten our banana leaf with a string and steam it for 45 to 60 minutes. We call that dukuno. In a Jamaica, we have another name for dukuno. If you can tell me the other name for dukuno, two other names we know for dukuno. I'm in anta tire leaf, all right? No, I'm in anta tire leaf. I want to know the other name for dukuno this morning. And if you have the answer, people, I'm extending any three BioLife products for $99. But in Africa, I know, listen, I want to Gerano. Them somebody for do it, but me can personally afford to do it for the first 50 people. 50 people will get three for $199 for $99 because it's normally three for $199, but me I go pay the next $99 for them. So everybody call this number now and tell them another name for dukuno. The number is 866 628 866-628-5433. That is 866-628-5433. Mr. I'm a blood of pump right now. Me excited. Mr. Tree products for $99. Not $199, you know. Mr. Tree products for $99, people. But you have to call me now. The number is 866-628-5433. That is 866-628-5433. Just pick up your phone, dial the number, tell me another name for Dukuno. It's that simple, it's that easy. You will receive any three BioLife products. Me say one, me say two, you know. Me say three, you know, I get for $99. I mean, I stutter. But remember, I only have few hours, I can do it for this morning. See, my phone all the ring already there. 866-628-5433. That is 866-628-5433. So let me slow down real quick. If you have diabetes, hypertension, cholesterol, fibroid, prostate, lupus, cancer, any medical issue where you suffer from, just pick up your phone right now, dial the number, tell me another name for Dukuno. What is another name for Dukuno? If you have the answer, I'm not talk tire leaf, you know, I'm not want your tire leaf. Just give me the answer and you will get any three BioLife products for $99. And remember, you know, people, you know, if you have a medical issue, if you call BioLife Health and Wellness, just know, say, this is the deal what me I do. I last run of the day. If you don't hear me tomorrow morning, better yet, me sure you're not going to hear me 6 o'clock in the morning. Because then go say, yo, me tell you, say you can do what you want to, but you go up on the radio, go give away a whole shop. Matter of fact, I'm going to do the plug this morning. And then go say, Brother G, where you, Brother G, matter of fact, you give the number for me, Brother G. Me gone. Me gone.
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6: Thank you so much for tuning in into this powerful radio station. Coming up straight ahead, of course, you're going to hear me speak about a product that is known as the Alpha Plus Greens. It has winning awards throughout the entire United States of America and is still the number one greens in the world. Right? With that said, if you'd like to take advantage of the offer, this product, believe it or not, crazy it is, normally $600. I'll be doing it for $99 for the next 20 minutes as you listen to what it is that's going on. So right now, do me a favor. Give me a call. If you can answer this question, I'll be able to give it to you for only $99. Yes, this greens with so many herbs, 27 different herbs in it, and primarily herbs from Jamaica, all right? If you can answer this question, I will absolutely, definitely hook you up with this product for only $99, which helps with so many different things. Diabetes, blood pressure, cholesterol, joint health, circulation, the eye health, and much more. 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
1: DJ Jar, what kind of cologne you are with that? 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
3: in March, oh, my credit was shut. 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I think I'm in the seventh. 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You know, it's up there. I call right away and I apply for a credit card. 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
2: tuning into this powerful radio station. Coming up straight ahead, of course, you're going to hear me speak about a product that is known as the Alpha Plus Greens. 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Yes, this greens with so many herbs, 27 different herbs in it, and primarily herbs from Jamaica, all right? 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Diabetes, blood pressure, cholesterol, joint health, circulation, the eye health, and much more. 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
2: Hi, how are you?
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3: 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And then they put me on to Kim and start from there. And she started from January. She said, give me a month and continue all the while. And then that was it.
2: 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Well, my darling, listen, your scores were in the 600 range. 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And now all three scores are above 700. 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
3: I'm a glaucoma person, right, with my eyes. So when I just start taking the eye formula, my eye level was 36. And then, because I just started taking it like for a month or something like that, and it was 36. Now it is 17 and 18. I can't believe that my eyes are getting much better.
4: Yes, I ordered it on the 19th, and within a week, I mean, my body just changed, and I'm just feeling great. I have pains in the leg now. It's just going slowly. And this is why I'm ordering another set.
5: And the pain in my legs, not too bad. My back not hurting that much no more. And I feel good about it. I would tell the elderly people like me, we have pain. The Violet is good. The product you all guys sell is good for people like me with the pain and aches and everything. I could hardly come off my bed, and now I can get up like a giant.
6: So, top of the morning again to each and everyone that's tuning in. And as you know, this is Zen Mark Kelly, your president here at BioLife Health and Wellness, a company we like to say is saving lives, because our mission has always been simple and straightforward. As you just heard from the unsolicited testimony just played, we want to offer each and every single individual a once-in-a-lifetime opportunity, not only to improve their quality of life, but we want them to finally know what this healthy living thing is all about. So this morning, people, I'm going to say it straightforward. I'm going to do a deal, and this deal is where you can get any single item. When you purchase any item, right, you will get any additional item absolutely free. 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May I make sure that you get two more items absolutely free. So you buy one product, you get two more items absolutely 100% free. I'll also give you free shipping and handling for the first 15 people. Yeah, only the first 15 people will get free shipping and handling. What's the catch? Me say, you just have to finish this crazy Jamaican saying when me say, cause right now rain set up to fall. And they say, all the while, they say, rain a fall, breeze a blow, but something get left out a door. What is the something when they always say get left out a door, people? Finish that they're saying there for me, all right? They say, rain a fall, breeze a blow, something get left out a door. What is the something? If you have the answer, the number is 866-628-5433. That is 866-628-5433. That is 866-628-5433. So once again, ladies and gentlemen, if you have diabetes, hypertension, cholesterol, fibroid, prostate, lupus, cancer, any form of medical issue, even erectile dysfunction, your menstruation, you go through the menstruation process once every month, you're going through menopause, we do ask about the strength of a woman, ask about the hot flash formula to people. Ladies and gentlemen, just call, speak with a certified nutritionist. They are here on site. The number is 866-628-5433. That is 866-628-5433. 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The number again is 866-628-5433. 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And do remember, one of the most important things, ladies and gentlemen, yeah, I get free shipping and handling the first 15 people. 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The number is 866-628-5433. That is 866-628-5433. 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If you have the answer, pick up the phone and dial the number, and you're getting two items absolutely free when you buy one. 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
7: Thank you so much for tuning in into this powerful radio station. Coming up straight ahead, of course, you're going to hear me speak about a product that is known as the Alpha Plus Greens. It has won awards throughout the entire United States of America and is still the number one greens in the world. Right? With that said, if you'd like to take advantage of the offer, this product, believe it or not, crazy it is, normally $600. I'll be doing it for $99 for the next 20 minutes as you listen to what it is that's going on. 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If you can answer this question, I'll be able to give it to you for only $99. Yes, this greens with so many herbs, 27 different herbs in it, and primarily herbs from Jamaica, all right? 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

What's going on, people? 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What's going on? What's going on? What's popping? Beautiful Wednesday evening, Wednesday afternoon. 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My friends in New York, Connecticut, New Jersey, Boston, Chicago, ATL, Georgia, YPRI. Wins, I just feel like I got some old school, you know what I mean? Shout out to Nats, so I go on Nats. Rich Boy Sonny, big up yourself. It's Dre, what up? Dirty Lex. And a Dirty Dicks.

Hey, Wagwan Double X. Xavier Doherty here, man. Hey, welcome to the team. Do me a favor, hit the follow button right now. Hit the join button right now. Join up the team. Double X in the place. Hey, Delilah. Hola, mami. ¿Cómo está? 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Everything good? Zana, what's up?

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Big people sentence, another vibe. DJ Yanks, DJ Dane Wagwan. That's how I pray. T-Fabulous, check in and check out.

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DJ Bells, Wagwan.

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What song this nigga play? Yeah, man, Easter class up on Wednesday. I would have check in Burton. Walk on smart, Lisa.

0: Delilah, what I said a while ago. Delilah, what would I say to the DJ a while ago? Get your Shazam out. History class is on Wednesday. That's what I said. Get out your Shazam.
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0: Litt som Caribbean feel nu, eller? Inte like a Caribbean feel, eller? Catcore, Bunny Rocks, the whole team, Third World, let's go!
1: Yo, Nico.
0: Ready. Wagwan shot, everything good? Tell it already in a history class on Wednesday. Oh, take them back to school.

Yeah, that's right. This version is hardly ever played. See that version right now is straight third world. Usually they play the third world mixed with the Heavy D and the Boys type edition type. You know what I mean? I think that's a 12-inch too.

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Hey, listen, it's One Love Radio right here. Your boy DJ Nico with you for the next 2 hours and 10 minutes. That's right. 2 hours and 10 minutes we here. 107.5 FM HD3. 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Any state you in, check it out on your radio right now. Jimmy Cliff on your radio. Let's go. I'm going to have to pull up for that comment there. First mainstream DJ who dared to be weird with the sounds. Yeah, that's me. I don't have everything around here. You don't have everything around here. Can I play them everywhere? Probably not. But I have them. If I need them, I have them. If I don't need them, I still have them.

takes me back to a time. A time I went to play it, I played in country, you know what I mean? I think it was St. Elizabeth. This time Instagram had them something brand new. Instagram was like just kicking off the way it's supposed to kick off. But of course, you know the hate had to start from somewhere. Play the party, mash up the party, swear somebody did a good job. Get a message from one sound man from the community somewhere around the place. So I was like, alright, cool. Man say, yeah, you go on good enough, but you never teach your people them nothing. So I was like, who am I for teach them? Them come out for have fun, make them have fun. You see me? Then he went on to this long epistle of ra-ra-ra-ra-ra. Anyway, ask that Uncle Cowford. I made it a duty to go to a party that he was playing at. Bear in mind, theme party was like 30 people there, but I'm not telling my party did huge. But anyway, I went to the party, I supported, bought some liquor, chill out. I'ma listen specifically for him to play. And I realized that people just like talk. I realized that was when I realized to low Instagram and them comments and them foolishness. Because I learned nothing. Nothing was taught to me. Nothing at all. Everything was commercial. Everything was regular. It was... And it was boring too. That part pissed me off. I wanted somebody to teach me something. Because him said, I'm not teaching nobody none. I wanted him to teach me something. Being a selector himself. Yeah, so I just... So I got ya, man. Anyway... Triple play! Triple play!

Pop it. How you mean, man? Your level of pity can't match mine. My level of pity cannot match 50 Cent. Hey, buyers, why pre?

Hey, that brings me to my question, people. How long? What's the longest time you ever hold a grudge? What is the longest time you've ever held a grudge for? Put it in the comments right now. Put it in the chat right now. What's the longest time you've ever held a grudge against someone or something or, you know? To the point where you just go out of your way. Pretty girl Nikki, what's going on? Black Star, Wipery, Unruly Alicia. I said forever, ask them for me. 1 year, what is what? And I like my old grudge lungs, dude. Yeah, man. Sometimes you can't hold on to things, but me can't hold a bravery. Hey, me can't, me old grudge. Yeah, me for winning, one way or another, me for win. If a doctor diss me right now, I go to medical school and come back and own a whole firm or a whole hospital and end up hire him. I saw my grudge them stay. I don't know about you. Worse when the person that got you in that mood is not doing better than you or can't do better than you. Whether it be technically, financially, whether them not as I don't want to say smart, car. Intelligence is based on different things. You have book street, you have book smarts, you have street smarts, you have just experience smarts. So I'm gonna wanna say that. But especially like, oh, you gotta tell me if you invest when you don't invest. Oh, you gotta tell me if you trade the stock market when you don't trade the stock market. Oh, you gotta tell me, say, this is gonna work when it has never worked for you. Think about it. Hey, my grudge them wicked enough. So tell me, people, how long, what's the longest time you've ever held a grudge? A minute after 7.

3 minutes past the hour. Robert Nesta Mali. Robert Nesta Mali right here on a beautiful Wednesday evening. Coming down to the night hours, you know?

0: The other next thing that really, what I'm saying, grind my gears. When somebody promises you something and them don't come true upon a promise. Cause why promise in the first place? 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Why say something? You didn't just want to talk? You know it costs nothing to be quiet.
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0: And again, it don't cost nothing to talk to you.

0: type of lyrics, I want to them, Danny. Bars in reggae music. Oh, yes, sir, Robert Nestamali.
1: Oh, please, don't you rock my boat.
0: Tell them why, tell them why.

People, it always brought to my attention the other day, and I just realized that it's true. Bob Marley has never had a number one Billboard song. Bob Marley has never been number one on any international charts anywhere in the world. Pray that in your brain. Pray that. Robert Nesta Marley, a.k.a. Bob Marley, has never had a number one Billboard top 100, top 200, top 300 song. Ever. Pray that. Just pray it out. I would have talked about like iTunes, reggae charts. I would have talked about internationally, across the globe.

0: Imagine the most known, the most recognized icon ever to come out of Jamaica internationally has never had a number one Billboard song. That's crazy.
1: The rich man's wealth is in the city. Yeah. Destruction of the poor is
0: most recognized icon ever to come out of Jamaica internationally. Has never had a number one Billboard song. That's crazy.

Bartelis, der ist Class, oder? Ist Class is on Wednesday. Motherfuck. Motherfuck, since we did an Istri Class right now.

Mellow Vibes, good. Nah, man, it's the same people them that keep Mellow Vibes footloose and to keep another party too, because it was three of them together and then it break down to just, isn't it? But we know Pepper Seed. We know Pepper Seed. What go on, missus? What go on, K-Berry? Ah, yesterday's. Why I keep leaving that out? Yesterday's. So footloose, Mellow Vibes, yesterday's. Right? Everybody know that. The real people them remember good times. We don't remember good times. Remember we have Pepper Seed now. And Pepper Seed they transform into MVP Fridays on a Friday. You know, Pepper Seed keep Wednesday.

Yeah, but your weekend, your week always planned in Jamaica. Monday night, Susie's. Tuesday, whichever garrison you feel like you want, girl. You know the vibes. Wednesday was pepper seed. That's before ribbies and them thing they open. You see me? Thursday, integration Thursday. Yeah. Not to mention over UTEC. No play.

Hey, you know what's crazy? Let me tell you something. You know what's crazy about retro music? If you really want to know all of the big retro stars from Jamaica and in reggae music and dance all of the time, just search your playlist and just put in some old name. Put in Garnet. Put in Leroy. Put in Alton. Put in Berris. Put in Dennis. Just search some old name.

All right, history lesson. Before CVM and TVJ, what did you have? 10 seconds to answer. Go on. Five, four, three, two. Before CVM and TVJ, what did you have? Hey, Danny, catch it. JBC. Hey, what about TV stations, bro? What about Radio Jamaica? All right, let me look, partner. Let me take a look right now. Chemical look like him know everything. And Rave Boss look like him know everything. Jules need to be silent. I know you know that one.

0: 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Do Shazam it.
1: If you know that you haven't been to the school and you're not familiar with

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1: All right, more history class, more history lessons. There are about 10 artists or more on this track. Outside of Bushman, who else is featured on this track? The track is called Remember the Days. Do not Google it, do not Shazam it. Be true to yourself. Be true to yourself. Name three other artists on this track right here. 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

People are trick question. The song never come out with the artist list. Produced by Scatter, Steely and Cleavy. And it only has Bushman as the featured artist. But a whole heap of artists are there on it. It was like the Jamaican We Are The World type thing.

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0: Big song, a big song, big tune, a big tune, big artist, a big artist, a big song, yeah.

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Bars. Smart Lisa. 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

Ladies, this is what a big nose boy play feel before him look you. 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

0: Hey, let me play this one again for Alana. 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Evian, welcome to the chat. What's going on, girl? Still celebrating your birthday. Don't worry, we have some music for you, no?
1: Used to be that I believe in something.
0: We have some sexy music for you right now. Ready?

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Hey people, listen, listen, listen. 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We outside. It's Evian's birthday. She's celebrating all week, so we good.